0: Yeah, so we are the national peak body representing about 165 or so community-based legal assistance providers right across the continent. So that includes place-based or generalist community legal centres. It includes specialist community legal centres, so like the specialist women's legal services, as well as specialist tenancy, elder abuse, financial rights, social security, other kinds of specialist centres. And our membership also includes 11 family violence prevention legal services and several Aboriginal and Torres Strait Islander legal services as well. So in terms of the structure, our direct members as the National Peak are the state and territory peak bodies. So, you know, Community Legal Centres New South Wales, Community Legal WA, et cetera.
1: Yeah.
0: And their members are the local community-based legal assistance providers. So I guess we exist to represent the sector nationally, and we work with our members, the state and territory peaks, to represent their members at the sort of federal level.
1: Yeah, lovely. So I guess there's like a little family tree thing where it's, you know, more local-based organisations that feed up into their state or territory peak body, which then those state and territory peak bodies then feed up into you guys for the federal level?
0: Yeah, for sure. Totally. And we do also get to work directly with the community-based legal assistance providers as well. But we, yeah, rely very heavily on our expertise from our state and territory peak bodies as well, because, you know, they know their membership. They're kind of on the ground in those jurisdictions.
1: Yeah.
0: And they also do all the interfacing with the state and territory government, while we try as much as possible to take the lead on interfacing with the federal government.
1: Yeah, I guess that makes sense because interacting with government on any level is a huge task. So to do interactions with government on all levels is a mammoth task. So it's nice to have that split up. Well, my next question was going to be about the structure, but we already have that covered, which is delightful. So, Riley, you did actually come visit us at Calls recently. It was really fun to have you in the office and, yeah, have you see a little bit of our lovely, lovely town. Have you been to many other centres around Australia? And just tell me a little bit about what you notice when you do, if you have done much travel, yeah, what you notice about the different ways that these centres operate in different communities.
0: Yeah. So thank you, firstly, for having me at your wonderful, beautiful centre. It was such a privilege to get to come and sort of sit in and listen and learn and find out how you do things to serve your community. Yeah. I have only more recently been able to visit a few of the other regional and remote community legal centres. The remote centres are very regional and remote, and they're quite difficult and hard to get to, so it's quite a challenge, as I think regional remote centres will often talk about, are quite a bit of a challenge to do that travel. So I've been very lucky to be able to go and visit a few, yeah, I don't need to tell you, go and visit a few across the Kimberley and across the Pilbara, and I actually spent last week travelling around. So beautiful, yeah. And I spent last week travelling around regional New South Wales and visiting a few of the centres out that way as well. And of course, I've also had the opportunity to visit some of the more metropolitan centres, both here where I live and in some of the other states and territories. I guess the first thing I'd say is that no two centres at all anywhere on the continent are the same.
1: Yeah.
0: And I think that's beautiful. That's one of the beautiful parts of our sector, to kind of connect that to some of the history. Like, community legal centres are all independent community embedded organizations. So I think it's really important to always keep in mind that us as the peak and similarly the state and territory peak, we're not the boss of any centres. We're not a head office telling anyone what to do.
1: Yeah,
0: absolutely not. I don't think centres would let us get away if we tried it, get away with it. But our job is to try and reflect the expertise and the work done by the huge diversity of independent organisations in our membership. So the way the sector kind of emerged was in lots of different local communities all across the continent, starting from over 50 years ago now, different little localised groups of advocates and activists and law students, social workers, came together and identified the justice barriers facing their specific communities, their local areas. And then, you know, initially volunteer-run came together to start problem-solving. How do we solve these problems? Giving legal advice for free. doing community legal education so their communities would understand their legal rights and responsibilities, doing advocacy and law reform, and then from there, organizations and some more of that organizational structure then developed out of that. And then the peak bodies kind of began to start representing whole sort of state and the national sectors. So because of that history, every center has developed and emerged and become its own structure to meet the needs of its specific community.
1: Yeah, I guess it's, as you were explaining that, it reminded me of the history of CALLS as 30 years ago this year, actually. It started as, a bunch of women coming together, volunteers who saw this need in the community, and originally, it was them volunteering, giving up their time to provide that legal advice and legal assistance to people, and then it's just over time has built into what we see and what we're told from the community that, you know, what they would like us to do and what they need. And, you know, we now have like a criminal law practice, and we are doing heaps of remote bush outreach trips, and it's really expanding into doing like community legal education in some of the rehab centers and things like that in town. And now, you know, we have programs where we go to the schools and do education around various things as well. So it like starts quite small, and then just over time, as what the needs and wants of the community are, become apparent, you just have all expanded to be hyper local and tailored to the community. So that's really cool to hear that everyone everywhere, it's kind of just all bubbled up based on community need.
0: And I think that means some really interesting things for, like, even looking at, say, the workforce and the program structure. It's all in response to the specific needs of that community. And so it's kind of cool that we have this shared ethos, a shared set of values, and largely kind of a similar history, but then on the ground and in practice and in the structures, it can look so wildly different between centers. I think another sort of example of that, or another way this comes out, is part of our ethos is we have a very holistic way of working. I'm sure I don't need to tell you that as CALLS. You certainly embody that part of the ethos. And I think another part of our history is we do as a sector have quite a critical view of the law and the legal systems. We understand and sort of unashamedly understand and talk about how the law and legal and justice systems don't always deliver justice and fairness for all people, that there is systemic disadvantage, systemic discrimination, and that sort of just solving a legal problem in isolation for that reason and for others won't actually solve a lot of people's sort of whole problems, the sort of range of things making their lives harder. And so we do understand that no matter how important lawyers are, and you are incredibly important, lawyers cannot solve every problem. And so I really want to emphasize the community in Community Legal Center. We have a whole range of allied professional workers, social workers, mental health workers. You were talking about, you know, education. A lot of centers have education workers on staff. I know you have a financial counselor, tenant advocate, disability advocate. And that also is something that really varies between centers as well in a really beautiful way.
1: It is really lovely, and it's nice to know that, obviously I've only worked at the one centre, so I can only really speak to what CALLS offers, but to know that if someone comes in, we can do what legal assistance we can provide, but we have financial counsellors that we can send them to, we have a support worker that can do so many other various, more like non-legal, but like legal adjacent work. And we've got the criminal team. If they raise like criminal issues or whatever, we can send them over there. Like, it's really good to have that more holistic approach, so you're not sending people to five different services for five different things, and they're having to tell their story to everyone, and just that's exhausting. Coming to a lawyer in the first place is a huge deal. And so if you're then just handballed onto someone else, and then they handball you onto someone else, it can create issues for accessing very important services. And so...
0: For sure. And I think on that... The last thing on that, the biggest area of work for our sector nationally is domestic and family violence. It makes up between 40% and 50% of our work nationally, and in sort of rural and remote areas, it rises to about three quarters of the sector's work. And so I think being trauma-informed in that way and having lots of different, being able to

0: couldn't possibly brush all metropolitan centres with the same brush, all remote centres with the same brush. Talking in sort of quite general trends without absolutes, I would say that the whole sector's work is incredibly important and everyone works really hard, but the work is qualitatively different, I would say, between the more metropolitan centres and the more regional and remote centres. And by that I mean, we know that in regional remote communities, the barriers to justice that sort of people, communities, the client base would experience are just so incredibly heightened because of that geographic discrimination and geographic disadvantage because of government decisions largely. Yep. So, you know, the distance, the higher rates of things like family violence and mental and physical ill health, the lack of investment in infrastructure, the lower levels of tech access and literacy, all of it, the geographic distance, the lack of upkeep on roads, all of these things mean that the people who need support from our sector living in regional remote communities will often need a whole range of different tasks on the part of community legal workers to achieve that sort of justice and safety outcome that for a person in a city might not need that same sort of diversity of tasks and amount of time. So to give an example, if someone needs to fill out some forms and have a client advice appointment, for example, in a city, that could possibly, and again, not absolute, but could probably for a lot of clients be done online. You know, maybe the client does have access to a phone or a computer or to a public library. They can print, they maybe have slightly higher literacy and digital literacy, and they can fill out those forms and they can maybe do a Teams or a phone appointment, or they can take the bus to their centre. Yeah. And that's kind of what the job of the community lawyer might look like, you know, sending those documents, having those, doing those advice is incredibly important work. But to achieve that sort of same justice and safety outcome or legal outcome for a client in a more remote community, it can look so vastly different. It can be getting the car serviced and doing off-road driving training and then driving for 10 hours and then driving around the small community to try and find this client and then, you know, helping support them to fill out those appropriate forms and playing phone tag with them maybe for a few weeks. You know, again, I feel like I'm telling you about your job right now, but that is quite a common sort of experience among the centres that service those very remote communities. So it just, there's no value judgment in terms of who works harder or less. It's none of that. It's just what the actual,
1: it just looks a bit different. So different. Yeah. Yeah.
0: And I think it's just politicians and a lot of just your average person living in a city probably wouldn't think of a lot of the work done by regional remote community legal workers as sort of quote unquote lawyer work.
1: Yeah. And I guess on that, yeah, like what is like, you know, quote unquote lawyer work is something that I've personally noticed going out bush is a lot of these communities understandably have a lot of distrust for services and for people that are just rolling into their town, driving around. Like it's, you know, strange, mostly white people just, you know, looking around, asking for people. And there's a bit of like distrust of like, okay, well, like, who are you? What do you want? Why are you here? And I've noticed going out to the same community now for, you know, 3 months in a row, it has really taken time to sit down with people, explain, you know, who we are, why we're here, what we can help with, and start building those relationships and being out there consistently. And it's the same people consistently to just even just build those relationships, to be in a spot to have those initial conversations of sussing out, well, do you even like have something that you want to talk to a lawyer with about? Sometimes it's, you know, for the first couple hours, it's I'm bringing ladies cups of tea and plates of food and talking to them about the local water holes and what's been happening in the community. And it's, you know, probably not seen as traditional lawyer work because I might just be like, I'm a lawyer, but hey, tell me about the birds in this area. And it's that building relationships and trust that a lot of remote communities, again, for good reason, and it's completely understandable, just might look at people coming in with a little bit of skepticism, and it just takes that time to build those relationships. And it, yeah, it might not be seen as strictly lawyer work, but it still is really, really important work that we need to do.
0: Yeah, and I think, I mean, maybe I'm preempting a slightly later conversation, but one of our advocacy projects is really looking at teasing out some of those ways in which the work can be more

0: from a budgeting perspective, more resource intensive. There's a really great quote that I don't have in front of me, so apologies that I may slightly misquote her, but one of the participants in that project, the CEO of the First Nations Women's Legal Service, was talking to us about sort of government perspectives, sort of mainstream perspectives on quote-unquote professionalism and how working as a community lawyer servicing remote communities, what is and isn't professionalism and professional standards can look different and things are more relational and how that is important for being kind of working professionally to high standards. It's having those yarns and having those chats.
1: Exactly, yeah. And it, yeah, I guess can take a couple times. Like the first couple times it is just, do you want a cup of tea? Do you want a cup of water? You can just sit. And sometimes it's, it's talking about family. And then, over time, you guys, build that relationship, build that trust to then, if they need to and want to, have, further chats about more lawyer business. But that does segue really nicely into another question. So I can see CLCA have had a really busy year making various submissions about violence against women and children, NDIS, racism, hate and violence against Aboriginal and Torres Strait Islander people and the rights of Indigenous peoples. Yeah, just tell me a little bit about the projects and submissions and that advocacy work that CLCA does.
0: Yeah, I think an important piece of grounding for talking about that kind of the submissions we've been doing is our vision for justice. So last year, we developed our Vision for Justice and we published it at Federal Parliament last September. And so it's actually a year now since we've had that, since we've released that. Our Vision for Justice and our actions for the 48th Parliament, we spent a good chunk of last year heavily consulting our membership to develop these documents as sort of guardrails for our national advocacy to make sure we were being effective on very, very limited resourcing and covering a whole lot of areas of really all very important areas of law and priority. So our Vision for Justice is kind of our blue sky document. It sort of it sets out some of the biggest barriers that community legal centres identify, barriers to justice for communities in sort of in modern Australia, and then sets out what would our communities and our legal systems look like if the community legal sector could develop it and could decide on that. So it's very sort of overly optimistic. It's not a reality, unfortunately, that we will achieve in the next, 5 to 10 years. But the Vision for Justice has been a really useful guardrail for us. Whenever any sort of advocacy opportunity arises, we can ask ourselves, will this take us closer to or further away from or not go towards our vision for justice? So that's very helpful in that way. And then connected to that, we have our actions for the 48th Parliament, which is a list of specific policy asks that, again, developed in lots of consultation with our sector. And that's a list we wanted 10, but our sector is very, very diverse. So we ended up with 17 sort of specific actions that would take us one step towards achieving our vision for justice and that are all things that we've assessed as possible for the federal government, the current federal government, to achieve within this term of parliament, so the 48th parliament. Okay. These are things that they could do before the next election if they had the political will.
1: Yes.
0: And so that really helps us respond to more things than I think we would have been able to previously, because in the development of all of that material, we now know exactly what our asks are and what our messaging and what our arguments are and which are the most appropriate sort of specialist expert community legal centres in our membership to go to on each of these things. And so to kind of circle back to the submissions we've been making, that's made our life just a lot easier. So for example, I think, or maybe it was towards the end of last year, but we did a submission around offshore detention.
1: Yeah.
0: And the turnaround that governments often give when they do inquiries and consultations can be very, very short. And so in years past, we might have not been able to put in something on that. Or similarly, recently, there's been an inquiry into two federal bills around strip searching children and shackling people during childbirth, which only had a 2-week turnaround. So the fact that we have just done all this policy work meant that we can now sort of lift copy-paste from our existing sort of very rigorously and developed up over many months to respond to these very short turnaround inquiries.
1: Yeah, you've got a really good base to work off
0: of. So I'd say that's kind of how we, for some of those submissions that you just mentioned, we've developed those. The slight outlier on that that I just have to give a shout out to, mm-hmm. we also have national community legal sector networks.
1: Yeah.
0: And the National Aboriginal and Torres Strait Islander Men's and Women's Networks are phenomenal. They're open to any Aboriginal or Torres Strait Islander person in the community legal sector on this continent. And so for anything related to First Nations justice, we work very closely with those networks. And some of those things I think you mentioned were actually not submissions that I, Community Legal Centres Australia, wrote. All of that is the knowledge, the expertise, the policy positions, the arguments, direct quotes from those networks.
1: Yeah,
0: and
1: okay.
0: that's been incredible to get to work with such expert workers from all across the continent.
1: Yeah, and really important to... include that lived experience and all of those expertise as well. Lovely. We might just focus in on the Justice Where We Live project. Can you tell me a little bit about that?
0: I'm very excited about this project. It's the first thing I want to say. It's a great project, and thank you to your centre for participating in it. So we obviously were not in a position to then, after we had our 17 actions with 48 Parliament, to then develop 17 separate campaigns. Our team is three of us and we're all part-time. So
1: it's a lot
0: of work. We had to choose a few things to have as our priorities for just this calendar year. And the one that's emerged as kind of probably our biggest project for this year is Justice Where We Live. And so that's looking at justice in regional and remote communities. So the project kind of came about actually after I had the great opportunity to go and visit those regional remote centres across the Kimberley and the Pilbara last year. And because I had been, and another member of the advocacy team had been, saying for a very long time in our advocacy to federal parliamentarians, talking about all the things that you guys at those centres tell us, you know, the distance, the time mm-hmm. it takes to develop relationships, all the things we kind of chatted about earlier, those justice barriers. And we've been saying this, and you guys have been saying this to parliamentarians for such a long time. And we felt like it just wasn't necessarily connecting emotionally. We certainly weren't seeing the kind of funding responses that we wanted.
1: Yeah.
0: And so this project is really about developing a resource that is a storytelling resource, a different way of saying those same messages that's not sort of another report, another submission, more statistics. And so the sort of centerpiece for the project is an interactive map of the continent. And you can sort of click on it. It's not public yet, but it'll be published next month at federal parliament. You can sort of click on it, click on the map, and there's pop-ups all around it. It will take some of the pop-ups, show you a video of a client's journey accessing justice and safety from a community legal centre. So I was actually filming with a former client last week out regional New South Wales for one of those videos. Some of the other pop-ups take you through a day in the life, a few days in the life, a whole week in the life of a frontline community legal worker from a regional or remote community legal centre. And it's, you know, we had some great participating workers fully track a whole outreach trip or a whole week of their job, all the work they were doing and taking photos along the way and then providing some of their insights on that work and on the communities that they serve. We've got some sort of quotes on there. We have got some statistics on there, but essentially it's going to be a living resource of, I guess the energy is support people like who live in metropolitan areas mostly to feel and understand some of those barriers and what it's like to be a client, someone who needs a community legal centre's assistance to seek justice and safety and what that is like for them in a regional community or a remote community. And then on the other side, or sometimes it's some of the same experiences, but to be a frontline worker in a regional or remote community legal centre and some of what that looks like and feels like.
1: Yeah, that sounds really cool and will be a really, really useful resource. Very exciting. So that was next month that's being launched?
0: Yeah. So one of the great things about this project is it's going to be a living resource. So, you know, a report is very often you write the report, you publish it, and then it's point in time. This, we obviously have not. So there's about 50 or possibly more, depending on specific categorizations, regional or remote community legal centers mm-hmm. in our membership. We obviously have not been able to do this depth of work with every single one of those centers. And so what we're publishing on the 14th of October at Federal Parliament is a baseline. I think we're featuring between 12 and 14 of those centres, and it is a bit of a spread across role types, a spread across jurisdictions, that kind of thing. But once it's launched, we have every intention of then working on this further to further flesh it out into the future. For example, there are some statewide specialist services that do a really significant amount of work in remote communities, and we haven't quite yet included some of those stories or experiences. We'll be talking to a greater number of centres going into next year to really flesh that out further.
1: Yeah, lovely. And I can see we are rapidly approaching 10 o'clock. So really quickly, how can people keep up to date with that project and the other work that CLCA does? Do you have is it socials, a newsletter, website, et cetera, et cetera?
0: Yeah, so we're on Instagram, Facebook and LinkedIn.
1: Delightful.
0: On Instagram, I believe we are Community Legal Centres Oz, and then I think we're just Community Legal Centres Australia on Facebook and LinkedIn. And especially look out at our socials on the 14th of October, and please share, amplify, boost everything about Justice Where We Live.
1: Yeah, beautiful. And finally, I guess we've spoken about it throughout this whole discussion, but what do you love most about your role at CLCA?
0: Oh, the people that I get to connect with in our sector right across the continent. It's such a privilege to be able to talk with people who are such experts in both the law and in their particular specialist areas of law, but who are also experts in their local communities. And are, so many people in our sector are so deeply respected and trusted and embedded in their local communities. So it's such a privilege to be able to meet with and kind of call such incredible people colleagues.
1: Yeah, lovely. Well, that seems like such a delightful place to wrap up, and that is all we do have time for. So thank you so much, Riley, for joining us. This was a really interesting chat, and I really hope that everyone tuned in has learned more about the important work that CLCA does and the work that they are doing and will be coming out soon. Keep an eye out for that Justice Where We Live project. If you are a woman, non-binary, gender diverse or queer person in Central Australia or the Barkly and you'd like to speak to a lawyer, please come contact us at Calls. For our head office in Alice Springs in Bantwa, our number is 89524055, or you can drop into our office next to Kmart. For our Tennant Creek or Jurukorakor office, you can call that same number or drop in. We're at 85 Patterson Street on the main street. So thank you for listening, everyone. We wish you all a safe and happy weekend, and tune in to ACCC 102.1 FM next Friday at 9:30 a.m. for more Sisters in Law live in conversation.

0: everyone belongs. Many voices, one frequency on ACCC radio. What does belonging mean to you?
1: Malai manai dehi mero ghar ma yahan ko basinda hu ma yahan ko central australia ko basinda hu bhanna chahanu bhanna ruchaunu testo bhavana manai dehi aunu nai malai lagcha ma yahan ko basinda hu bhanne bhavana aunu. It's a feeling of being part of the big diverse community in central australia. That means having equal access to opportunities, information, and respectful treatment to each other. That means embracing diversity in our community. It's a feeling that I can say, or I can call it home.

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The soundtrack was made by Katanga Jr.

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1: That's slackline for I just made it across the slackline for the first time this week.
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1: 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No! Boom! That's all I have to say about that.
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0: Hi, I'm Frank Heslin and I'm in town to teach some orthobotany, and a friend lent me his car and I've been driving around listening all day to 8CCC. I love community radio when it represents the diversity of a place. Then it played John Lennon Mind Games and that was just perfect. When I'm back in Alice, I'll always listen to 8CCC, Community Radio 102.1 FM.
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Hello, people. This is Anne-Marie. Just want to shout out to Spandu for being a wonderful person as a youth worker. You are tuning into 8CCC.

0: I did a lot of travels with the circus, and there you pick up a lot of ideas, like creative ones. Of course, there's so much talent in there, trapeze artists and clowns and the actual people that own them.
1: This is Johan, the local swagman.
0: And one particular night, I went out on the town and went to a local hotel, and I put down a few beers. And on the way back, I walked past an elephant, and he or she just swiped me with this trunk, and bang, right in my chest. And it was like, I don't like you. I don't like alcohol near me. And it was like, okay. So if you deal with animals, stay away from the grog.
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0: So the town pool, 50 metres long, seemed like an enormous expanse of water to me as a kid. It's just your regular pool now.
1: This is Patrick. He grew up in Alice and since moved back to town.
0: The McDonnell Ranges were massive in height and just of unimaginable length. Now we know them to be about 600 kilometres long and 350 metres high, and they're eminently climbable if you're fit, and you can certainly drive along them if you've got a good vehicle. So that it's not such a big place to me as an adult as it was as a kid. But one thing that was curious when I returned 9 years ago was that wherever I looked, whatever street I was looking down, you'd see something old that I'd remembered from a generation before, and something new as might happen in a town as it grows and develops over time. So I found that rather peculiar, something new and something old wherever I looked, something to remind me of my childhood and yet something new that spoke of the place I was in at the time.
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0: Many voices, one place.
1: Yeah, well, my name's Hiram Bishop. Ngāti Tū Wharetoa, Ngāti Kahununu from New Zealand. Born New Zealand, bred in Australia. And, yep, Alice Springs is home. Yeah, gypsy family, pretty much moved here. Wife with family, you know, I didn't have a choice, so came here, went to Uluru first, went to school there, and then ended up coming here, my mum, going to high school in Alice Springs, and, yep, just different. I loved it, and then, you know, went to Sydney again, did 15 years in Bondi, left here when I was 17. We went on holiday with my brothers. We went down, drove down to Sydney, and I fell in love with Bondi, and I rang mum, I was like, oh, I'm not coming home. I was like, I love it down in Sydney. So 15 years I did there, and then I just made a decision to come back. So moved back to Alice, and I said I could be here 3 months, stayed 5 years. Pretty much 5 years, and then made a decision to go back to Sydney a year and a half ago. Struggled, I think it just made me realise what I loved about Alice Springs, and, you know, Alice Springs has a community. Down in Sydney, I couldn't find it, so not even a day I've been back and I run into that many people. I love this community. Yeah.
0: Many Voices, One Place is produced by ACCC Community Radio with the support of the Northern Territory Government. Series producer, Kelly Lee Hickey. 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
2: Yeah, actually, it's funny because the only people that can tell I'm Brazilian are Queenslanders. Even people from Alice, they'd normally think I'm French for my accent.
3: This is Joe. 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
2: When I walk around, like walking from my home in the Gap to the CBD, like there are a couple of houses where you see dogs on the roof. I'm just barking at people on the roof. And the only place where I saw that was actually my house back home in Brazil, where our dogs do that as well. Never seen it anywhere else. Dogs are just sitting there and barking at people. Maybe preventing the birds to sit on the roof. I don't know.
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0: Before I came to Central Australia, I was actually in South Africa.
1: This is Adam. He's a paleontologist and the curator of Megafauna Central and the Museum of Central Australia.
0: And there was a female ostrich who I guess was a bit lonely. She was standing by a gate one day. So we had to go from one paddock to the next to get to the actual outcrop where the dinosaur bones were. And she was doing her mating display dance where they shake their wings over their back and sort of prance up and down with their legs. So as a joke, I got out and I started waving my arms over my back and stamping my feet up and down. And it worked. She got down on the ground and presented. And the whole crew thought that was the most hilarious thing. Yeah, so from then on, for the rest of the field trip, and

0: 的尾声，就来欣赏葛兰所演。
1: Are you drunk again?
2: Yeah, fight up.
1: Marseille, already?
2: What you mean already?
1: This isn't healthy.
2: Leave me alone. Whatever, I don't need this right now, bro.
1: We'll talk. We'll talk soon enough. Okay, I'll let you go.
2: All right. All right, bro.

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1: Je, kujumuishwa, kunamaanisha nini kwako? 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
1: Unafanya nini kusaidia wenzako kujijumuisha kwa jamii? 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For me, I have welcomed many people from Africa and other continents of the world. I've shared my knowledge of what I've learned here in Central Australia, and also I've shared my traditions from back home.

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0: As you listen to the songs again now, what comes back to you?
1: I think the listening to some of the songs, I was a little angry, you know, I suppose. But what really comes back to me is that they were really still pretty innocent. I really didn't know where to start or really much about songs. Yeah, it was more spontaneous back then than it is now. I ponder so much over my songs today. So I suppose that's a big difference. Yeah.
0: Well, it seemed, listening to them, that they're simple in their construction, but they're so much a part of you, and there's no filters put in there, and there's no processes developed. It's just, this is what I'm thinking.
1: Exactly.
0: And play a few chords, and it all comes out of you.
1: I think that's what I meant, what I was trying to say. It was pretty much bang. That was it. No preconceptions about how it should be done. I like that, though. I struggle a bit more with the song today than I did then.
0: Does it feel the same, though, when you try to get a new song together? When you're maybe sitting down with your guitar, does the idea come through easily?
1: Yeah, sometimes you can sit down and nothing will come to you. Other times you might. It's a funny thing. It's an interesting beast. It's a strange beast, songwriting. You don't always get it, but that's it. You know, if you ponder too much, you probably won't get it. You just let it happen. And that's more the way that I write now. It's there's no feel. If I can't feel it, it's not worth putting down.
0: Where did the ideas come from for songs for you?
1: More so now, a lot of my songs lately come from people, other people, talking, sitting down, just talking, having a yarn, conversation. Yeah, you write so much from your own experience, you know.
0: Think back 20 years when you first came into our studios and recorded some of these songs.
1: Yeah.
0: Did you have any expectations about what might happen as far as you and music and a career was concerned?
1: Paul, actually, when you come up and ask me, you know, come in and record some songs, I thought, wow, you know. But I had no idea. It was like, I suppose it's a time when music songs come from a decade, or these models came from a time, a year, about 88, these songs. That was the inspiration.
0: But what about the performing and the whole notion of actually making a life of singing songs, writing songs, performing songs, travelling? Did you ever have any ideas then that's what your life was going to become?
1: No idea that I'd be doing what I'm doing now and still playing music 20 years on, you know, for a living, for goodness sake. Music was just there. It was like part of life. It was just something that was always around. Go figure. But there you go. Yeah.
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1: Hello, I'm Laura Devoy. The Prime Minister has put forward Australia's case for a seat on the UN Security Council as he called for the UN to be strengthened and modernised. Two non-permanent seats are up for grabs, with an election to be held in 2028. Anthony Albanese this morning addressed the United Nations General Assembly in New York. He said, as a middle power, Australia is showing leadership and working with others on fresh ideas to tackle the big issues facing the world.
2: We seek to amplify the voices of small and mid-sized states to ensure council decisions are informed by the widest possible perspectives. Working strongly together on issues that matter to us, to them, and to the world. Listening, partnering, protecting.
1: US President Donald Trump has declared US-China relations have never been better. President Trump has welcomed Chinese leader Xi Jinping to the White House for a state dinner after talks earlier today. President Trump says the ties between US and Chinese people endure despite representing different systems.
3: Americans and Chinese have always exchanged goods, knowledge, customs, and ideas. This has been the foundation of commerce and mutual respect between our countries, and together we can continue to build a relationship that promotes prosperity and security for future generations.
1: Australia has reported record levels of methamphetamine-related harms. Shannon Kirkwood reports.
4: 753 methamphetamine-type overdose deaths were recorded in 2024, with mortality rates increasing among older age groups. While hospitalisations for methamphetamine use rose, the National Drug and Alcohol Research Centre at UNSW says the available evidence suggests Australia has one of the highest recorded methamphetamine rates in the world. Wastewater drug monitoring analysis also shows record levels of consumption across all states and territories, with particularly high levels in regional areas. Research Lead Associate Professor Amy Peacock says ongoing monitoring and a coordinated prevention, harm reduction and treatment response must be implemented to combat the issue.
1: The Police Association of New South Wales says field organisers are supporting officers and families following a fatal crash in Sydney's Inner West overnight. A fully marked police vehicle was travelling under lights and sirens when it crashed into a tree in Redfern early this morning. The passenger, a female constable, died, while the driver, a male constable, was taken to hospital in a stable condition. New research suggests African elephants use medicinal plants to treat themselves when they are sick. Published in the journal Scientific Reports, the study involved interviewing people who live and work alongside elephants in the Mount Elgon region of Kenya. Researchers say the elephants use 35 different plant species, 25 of which are known amongst locals to have medicinal uses. Turning to sport, Brisbane Lions coach Chris Fagan says he was surprised Lachie Neale was cleared to play in tomorrow's AFL Grand Final. The 33-year-old was handed a one-match ban for striking, and the tribunal upheld the charge on Tuesday. But the AFL Appeals Board overturned it last night. Fagan says he didn't think Neale was going to play.
5: Good for Lachie, good for footy, I reckon. But we were pretty much ready for him not to be playing, I must admit.
1: Fremantle coach Justin Longmuir says his team prepared for Neale to play.
6: We prepared for the best team, and even if he didn't play, we felt like just someone else would have had to step up, and they've got a lot of those someone else's that are probably searching for midfield time.
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And we're on Arvo's with Andy, but unfortunately Andy is away. Andy is in Darwin. And you're going to hear all about when Andy comes back. He's apparently going to win an award tonight. And, yeah, for his work in disability. But I'm just his fill-in sidekick, producer, and also supporter of Arvo's with Andy. There's a lot going on in Alice Springs as we speak. I mean, we've got so much happening in Alice Springs. The weather. The weather is the main area that gives meaning to people's lives. When everyone has a good day, it's to do with the weather, and it's great that there's so much good weather happening at the moment. We're sitting around 31 degrees, beautiful sun, no hint of rain, which is really good. And, yeah, so sit back and enjoy this show. Today we've got two big interviews. We've got a band called Flowers for Jane. They are a punk rock band, and they've got a new song out called Pocket Superman. So we're going to chat with them in about 15 minutes' time, and they're going to tell us all about their music. And they're a band that is from Sydney, the East Coast, but it should be a good conversation with them about some of their latest music. And then at 1 o'clock, we've got the NT Cricket Coordinator, Kesh Karifi. Kesh is going to highlight first of the school holiday programs that are happening, and the Come Try program that's also happening for boys and girls that's happening at Traeger Park on the 28th, 29th and 30th of September. So that should be a really good information gathering about what's happening with cricket in such a multicultural community as Alice Springs. People are passionate about their cricket, they love their cricket, and love being here in Alice Springs. So that's all to come. I see that there's so much happening too in our community. Who doesn't love old records? Old records are a memento of a time when people appreciated good music. There's a pop-up shop happening on Sunday the 27th in the Todd Moore Markets. So if you're interested in purchasing an old vinyl, come along, and I'm sure there's a lot of records there for sale. So that'll be well worth going to. That's happening on the 27th of September, which is a Sunday. We're seeing so many other things happening around this time. The BMX Championships are happening this weekend, and it'll be well worth going to. So just check what's on in Alice Springs for all the latest information that's happening in our town. We might go to a song now, and a bit later we'll get our first interview on the line. That is Flowers for Jane. And should be a good conversation. But we're going to play a song now from Freco, who we interviewed on Monday morning. The song's called Ginny. It's about the faithful journey of HMAS Sydney that was lost during the Second World War. And this song really tells you the story about what happened.

0: And we're back on Arvo's with Andy. And we've got a very special guest on the show today. The band's called Flowers from Jane, and they've returned with Pocket Superman. This is a fierce, positive new single that turns one society's most confronting issues into a raw, immediate rock statement. Led by former Lime Spiders guitarist and principal songwriter, none other than Jane Murphy. This Sydney indie pop rock trio wastes no time making their presence felt, and with us on the show now is Jane. Good afternoon.
1: G'day, how are you?
0: Good, good, good. So tell us all about this song and also about your music more generally.
1: Well, I have to correct you. I'm sorry about that, but it's Flowers for Jane, not Flowers from Jane.
0: Oh, sorry, my mistake.
1: That's okay. No worries. Yeah, no, we've got a new single out called Pocket Superman.
0: Yep.
1: And like you said, it's a very, very important message. It's about highlighting domestic violence and family violence.
0: Yeah.
1: For everyone, yeah, it affects everyone. So I thought I'd write a song to highlight that this is going on and we need to do something about it.
0: Yeah, we do indeed. And, I in saying that about domestic violence, I'm reminded by the passing of Angry Anderson, who had that experience growing up, and that's probably why he got the apt name of Angry. But he was able to turn that traumatic incident or experience from his father into a positive energy with Rose Tattoo.
1: But
0: I'm sure your song's about that real issue that really can affect lots of people in their lives.
1: Well, I went through the same.
0: Really?
1: I went through domestic violence as a child and also, unfortunately, sexual assault as well.
0: Oh, heavens. Yep.
1: And so it's, you know, I can understand, you know, like why Angry was angry. I try not to be angry.
0: Yeah.
1: But it's really hard.
0: Yeah.
1: But I think the most important thing is that we pick ourselves up.
0: Yeah.
1: And we get on with our lives. I mean, it's not going to go away. It's inexcusable, but we do need to get on with our lives. And then try to deal with it the best we can and then try to get the supports that we can, as much support as you can, yes.
0: Yeah, and I can see that, you know, Flowers for Jane, for you, the band, was something that has been significant for you in dealing with the issues that you had to deal with.
1: Oh, yes. Can you ask that question again, sorry?
0: Can you tell us about Flowers for Jane, the band, and how, you know, being part of a band has helped you with what you've had to endure.
1: Yeah, right. Yeah, yeah.
0: Tell us about that.
1: Well, being in a band can be quite cathartic.
0: Yes.
1: And quite healing as well, because you're able to purge. I get a lot of anger out through my Les Paul, that's for sure.
0: Yeah.
1: So being able to purge the soul, the heart, the mind by writing lyrics about personal experience, sharing them with others. It's the sharing of others, I think, is the most powerful thing, and others do listen. Flowers for Jane was actually started in 2019. It was a bit of a project at first with Phil Hall, the bass player from the Lime Spiders, who I played with in the early 90s, and also Jess Chumper, who was a high school buddy.
0: Yep.
1: We played in the high school band, and they both jumped on board. But now I brought in a lot of young blood. Joel Hanley is playing drums. He's 26 years old, and Gideon Trowrig, a 32-year-old bass player. And they've brought some great energy. It's great, you know, having the younger generation, because they are really really up on the social issues and ready to tackle them head on. So I'm really lucky I have a young rhythm section supporting me as well.
0: Yeah, yeah. And, you know, your band and your genre is indicative of trying to put out some positive energy and aggression through your music.
1: Yes. Well, that's right. I like the way you said positive, because that's what it is. It's assertive. It's positive communication. So it's a very assertive song. It's not meant to target anyone. It's non-gendered.
0: Yep.
1: So it applies to everyone in society.
0: Yeah.
1: And yeah, and it is. It's positive. It's a positive message about a negative situation.
0: That's why I mentioned before, you know, the late Angry Anderson, he turned a negative experience in his life into a real positive with his hard rock.
1: Absolutely.
0: Yeah.
1: I believe I've probably done the same as well.
0: That's what I'm thinking, I'm thinking that too.
1: Yeah.
0: Yeah,
1: it's turned my life around. Music has always turned my life around. Music has always been at the top of my list. Whenever I've been feeling down or life is getting on top of me, music usually pulls me out of that hole. Yeah, definitely.
0: So, Jane, can you tell us a little bit more about, you know, your journey into music? When did it start, and how did it come together with the band Flowers for Jane?
1: Yeah, right. Okay. Well, it's been quite a long journey. I started playing guitar when I was 8 years old. I played trombone at school, in high school, and then, you know, and then there was always those school covers bands that you get involved in, and then I ended up out on the road actually doing some stage management, working on two Dragon tours in the mid-'80s.
0: Oh, really? Wow.
1: Yeah, Dreams of Ordinary Men and Western Girls tours, and that gave me, you know, a great foundation to launch myself in the music industry as a musician, which I did in 87. Picked up my flagship role as lead guitarist in the Lime Spiders in 1992, and I even did lighting direction for the Deltones as well during that period. Yes, I was very busy. Then I went off track, but I opened an art gallery, and then I did a few other jobs. I did civil environmental engineering. I did public relations and communications in Canberra, still playing in like covers bands and duos. But then I got really serious when I moved to Vancouver in 2018, and I got very serious, started writing some more songs, then started recording. I had my first single released in April 2019, which was I Want You, the one of the tracks on the Dangerous Woman album. So, and here we are today, 7 years later.
0: Great. I always like hearing, I like to hear the background of artists, and, you know, also that first moment when, tell me about that first moment when you realised that you had a gift. Like, it's very hard for many young people to acknowledge that they've got a gift, or, like, there's something that they can do. And for you, when you were eight, tell us a bit about that.
1: Eight years old, I just kicked it up like that.
0: Yeah.
1: You know, I was just an absolute natural. I think I learned 20 songs in 3 weeks, you know.
0: Wow.
1: You know, simple songs, but, you know, 20 songs in 3 weeks. And I'm pretty much self-taught as well. And the songwriting's an absolute gift as well. I've been given many gifts. I'm super grateful. I'm so glad I can play and I can write music.
0: Yeah, yeah. And, you know, you've turned a negative into a positive, and that's been your motivation for getting out some really good music.
1: Absolutely. I tell you what, the music room in high school was a real refuge away from everything. It was my place, you know, when things were going sour at home and when things were going sour at school, and you'd go into the band room and it's, like I said, a sanctuary. You can be your own person and plus also be part of a team as well. So,
0: So you started off with the trombone. Was that part of a band or a choir, and then you graduated to another instrument?
1: Well, I actually started with guitar when I was eight, and then I played flute, clarinet and saxophone, and then trombone suited me, and that was in the school band.
0: Yeah.
1: It was a stage band, and we would do performances at Martin Place in Sydney, and we'd travel and go into band competition. Oh, we did three TV shows as well in 1978. So
0: really?
1: That was a bunch of fun. Yeah, we actually played on the very first rugby league New Faces in 1978 on Channel 10.
0: Wow. Yeah.
1: Yeah. That was amazing.
0: So another way to describe you would be, Jane, multi-instrumentalist?
1: Yes, multi-instrumentalist, yeah.
0: In Flowers for Jane, what's some of the things you work on? Guitar, but bass, is it? What other instruments do you use through your music?
1: Well, I could do bass tracks for my songs, but I either have band members or session musos come in and do it, you know.
0: Yeah.
1: I always think it's important, you know, to have the best available, you know, to play the songs. I've played some keyboards on a song in the past as well.
0: Yeah.
1: But I stick to the guitar, you know. That's what I'm an expert at, is the guitar.
0: Yeah.
1: And, you know, Joel's an expert on drums, Gideon's an expert on bass.
0: Yeah.
1: And we're smashing it on tour at the moment.
0: Great. So where are you touring?
1: Well, we're just doing New South Wales Regional at the moment.
0: Yeah.
1: We've been up to Maitland and mid-north coast and Bellingen, down to Thoreau near Wollongong, and tonight, well, actually this afternoon, I'm travelling up to Woi Woi, the Lincoln Pin in Woi Woi, so it's a bit far for you guys to travel from the NT there, but in the Northern Territory, but keep an eye on socials and we'll throw some pictures up.
0: Great, excellent. You know, ACCC is all about good music, and to have you on the show, you know, we want to stretch our boundaries and turn looking at different genres of music and making sure that our listeners appreciate some good, solid music.
1: Fantastic. Yeah, well, I'm actually absolutely privileged. I was so excited when I got a radio interview request from the Northern Territory, because I haven't had any exposure in the Northern Territory to date.
0: Yes.
1: So I'm super chuffed. Thanks for inviting me. So cool.
0: Great, Jane. We really appreciate you coming on the show, and we like to, you know, explore new genres and styles of punk rock. You know, tell us more about what led you to go into punk rock as a band, and did you ever try any other styles of rock or anything like that?
1: Well, I can play other styles. I can play blues. I can play classical. I can play folk, all sorts of genres. But I guess I love the power and the energy of punk rock. I was playing in a grunge band in the late 80s, early 90s.
0: Yeah.
1: You know, I just love that power, you know, and especially with the pop punk type sort of attitude that I bring into it as well, is that, you know, it's melodic. So it's punk, powerful, it's got strong, you know, social messages, and it's melodic at the same time.
0: Yeah, it's anti-establishment too.
1: And it's, well, wow, last single, Greedy Rich Boys, that was against the oligarchs and the billionaires, and the one before that, Evil Minds, it was actually specifically Trump and Netanyahu. So, and the next song is coming out in February. I think that's going to be have a pointed message as well.
0: Great. And so, you know, your creative process, Jane, is all around. Tell us a little bit more about that, what drives you to write what you do.
1: Life experience, not just mine but others, world views, world opinions, world issues, Australian issues as well, I don't necessarily have a formula when I write. You know, I might just pick up an acoustic. I might hear something in my head, pick up an acoustic and thrash it out a little bit. I might think of a line and go, oh, that's a great name for a song, and that's the foundation for the song. Or I might have a melody, you know, that I add some words to. So it's just whenever, wherever, sometimes the... I remember I was in a pub once. It's actually I Want You, the first song that Flowers for Jane recorded, and it's in a pub in Ipswich in Queensland. And I knew they had a couple of guitars behind the bar, and something just came to my mind. I said, quick, give me a guitar and a piece of paper and a pen now,
0: yeah.
1: You know, and bang, I just wrote I Want You on the spot,
0: yeah.
1: You know, sitting on a bar stool. Yeah. So, you know, it can come anywhere, anytime.
0: Yeah. Okay, tell us more about Pocket Superman, this release now. How'd that come about?
1: Well, it was recorded by myself, Jay Murphy, Joel Hanley on drums, and actually another session musician called Will Davison on bass.
0: Yeah.
1: It was mixed by the amazing Anton Hagop, who got the ARIA Award for the Silver Chairs Diorama in 2001. Yeah. And was it 2001? And he also did Vulture Street by Powderfinger.
0: Yeah.
1: So I worked with a great team. We smashed it out in the studio in like 5 hours. It was pretty mad.
0: Wow.
1: Yeah. Yeah, it was just, of course, there's pre-production and rehearsals, but we smashed it out that day. It was amazing.
0: Yeah.
1: And it's just, you know, I'm raising money at the moment. I'm donating 50% of the Pocket Superman merchandise to a charity as well. So please jump on the Flowers for Jane website. That's Jane with a Y, J-A-Y-N-E, flowersforjane.com /pocket-superman. And I'm donating 50% of the profits from the merch.
0: Wow.
1: And to a charity to help with domestic violence prevention and housing.
0: Yep.
1: And, so it's just the song is unfiltered. It's raw. I don't try to prettify anything or it's just, it's an anthem to say, you know, don't touch that person. You have no right to touch that person. Yeah. And how would you feel if that happened to yourself?
0: That's right, yeah. Yeah.
1: Yeah.
0: And, so it's on all streaming platforms. Tell us a bit about how far Pocket Superman's going.
1: Oh, right. I've had 13 radio interviews lined up, including yourself.
0: Yeah.
1: And it's actually made it onto a couple of commercial networks as well.
0: Mm.
1: And streaming's going really well. It's on all streaming platforms. I'm distributed by MGM Distribution Australia.
0: Yep.
1: And they do great stuff for me. It's been promoted by Australian Radio Promotion, who are the guys who contacted you.
0: Yeah.
1: And, it's just... Really, I got number one on the top 25 in the US with Pocket Superman recently. It's charting on some UK charts, US charts, a couple Australian charts. It's going great guns. I'm really proud of it.
0: Excellent. And that's why you're on this show because, you know, it's being recognised internationally and also nationally.
1: Yeah.
0: It's great.
1: Yeah, it's fabulous. It really is. And I'm really happy that the song has been getting a lot of traction because it's a super important message.
0: Definitely.
1: And also it's a song you can sing along with as well.
0: Yeah.
1: You know, I think that's important because sometimes when you have a negative issue, you put a positive spin on it. It's all about redemption at the end of the day, and I think it's a very redemptive song.
0: Yep. Awesome. Jane, it's been great to talk to you on Arvo's with Andy, and I'm glad that the song is getting a lot of exposure, and here in Central Australia it's going to get more exposure, particularly on our show, and I'll put it into our library for rotation, so it'll be...
1: Wow.
0: Yeah, it's going to go well.
1: Thank you so much for that. Yep. Yeah.
0: And, yeah, can you introduce it then, Jane, and I'll play it?
1: All right, I will. You're listening to Arvo's with Angie on 8CCC, and this is Flowers for Jane's new single, Pocket Superman.
0: Thanks.

And you're back on Arvo's with Andy with Mark. And I'm just going to highlight some things happening in Alice Springs this weekend. The Alice Springs Circus presents Stardust 4 this Saturday. It's at 6 p.m. at the Olive Pink Botanical Gardens. BYO picnic, soft drinks and water for sale. Games. So come along and enjoy this some amazing circus extravaganza. Something in the water. So it'll be well worth going to during this school holiday time. Get along and enjoy some fun. So other things happening in Alice Springs. Also, we've got the Alice Springs School Town Council Holiday Program that's happening. That's happening over 13 days. We've got the Flesh and Blood pre-release upsert in the Shadow Throne. That's happening at the Diorama. We've got the Desert Reggae Night happening on Saturday, the 24th of October. That'll be really good. That's a reggae night. It's coming to the Gapview Hotel. And come along and enjoy it. Kicking off again on the 24th of October from 7:30 till 9:30. Desert Reggae Night. We might just go back to another song before our news at 1:00.

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3: Hello, I'm Lewis Donaldson. A 20-year-old female constable has been killed following a crash in Sydney early this morning. A fully marked police vehicle was travelling under lights and sirens when it crashed into a tree in Redfern. The passenger, Mia Lay, has been named as the constable who died, while the driver, a male constable, was taken to hospital in a stable condition. Police Commissioner Mal Lanyon extended his condolences to Mia's family.
4: To Mia's parents, to Mia's family, friends and loved ones, our deepest thoughts, sympathies and condolences are with you. There is nothing I can say easily that takes the pain away, but please know that Mia was a loved police officer.
3: An investigation is underway into a support at home provider after possible breaches of pricing and consumer protection requirements were identified. A review in the first half of this year assessed 25 providers as higher risk based on their compliance history. The Aged Care Quality and Safety Commission says one is under formal investigation. Commissioner Liz Heffron-Webb says providers must be transparent and accountable in their dealings with older people. Israeli Prime Minister Benjamin Netanyahu has defended his country's actions in the Middle East in an address to the United Nations. He also condemned global media for their coverage of Israel's conflicts, his address delayed by a mass walkout. Mr. Netanyahu says the US and Israel have been working together to save civilization.
5: In this battle against the barbarians, we've had no greater partner than President Trump. He understood that if left unchallenged, the fanatic Ayatollahs who chant death to America, death to Israel, would eventually carry out their mad fantasies.
3: Meantime, reopening the Strait of Hormuz in exchange for the US lifting its economic blockade. Reuters is reporting it's part of a phased agreement between US and Iranian negotiators to end the nearly seven-month conflict. Diplomatic discussions are continuing. US President Donald Trump has warned Iran's economy will rot unless a deal is reached. Water safety advocates are reminding homeowners to make sure pool gates close properly, with backyard pools identified as the leading location of child drownings. The 2026 National Drowning Report reveals one-year-olds accounted for 64% of drowning deaths in children under five last year. National Operations Manager at Kids Alive, Emma Lawrence, told National Radio News, despite falls in drowning rates among children, it's crucial to exercise caution.
6: Backyard swimming pools, the leading location where children under the age of five drown. So it's really important to take action now. Make sure your swimming pool is fully fenced, got a gate that's working and in good order. And of course, our favourite one, which is teaching children to swim. So learning those vital water safety skills.
3: Turning to sport, there are four AFLW matches on today, including a blockbuster top three clash. The first match of the day between Essendon and West Coast is already underway. Next up, the Western Bulldogs and Adelaide. Later, Carlton will face Richmond. And tonight, ladder leaders Melbourne will take on the third place North Melbourne. And Dockers captain Alex Pearce and his Lions counterpart Josh Dunkley have held up the AFL Premiership Cup in front of thousands of fans during the traditional grand final parade in Melbourne today. The sides will be in action in the season decider at the MCG tomorrow.
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0: And you're back on Arvos with Andy. And we've got a very special guest in the studio today, Kesh Karifi, the NT Cricket Coordinator. Kesh has got some exciting information to share with our listeners all about the school holiday program that's happening. Good afternoon, Kesh.
1: Good afternoon, Mark. How are you all?
0: Very good, thank you. And it's great that cricket's come back in the warmer months. Like, it's a beautiful day today, but whenever you get warmer days, you always think of cricket.
1: Yes, I mean, it's getting hot in Alice Springs, but also cricket is really getting hot here as well. So, you know, the season is starting soon, and it's a great time of the year for cricket, but also Alice Springs weather is showing it to us. Yes. That it's gonna be pretty hot during the summer, but we're starting the season soon. In just the next week, actually, the October 3rd is when the first match starts for Alice Springs Cricket Association.
0: Yeah.
1: And we've got, again, the four clubs on board, Alice Tigers, Federal Cricket Club, West East Cricket Club, and also Rovers in Complete Constructions. So it's going to be an exciting competition. We have the A grade, B grade, C grade. We have more players in all these three grades, and also the women's going along well. And we have the under 13s and under 16s too. The under 16s, under 13s, and the women's, they start off a bit later in October. The main season for A grade, B grade, and C grade, they start off October 3rd onwards.
0: Yep. I think one of the important aspects of Alice Springs cricket is the multicultural aspect of it. I mean, there's so many cultures that are passionate about cricket, and that reinvigorates the competition here.
1: Yeah, I guess the whole town is, you know, it's really very versatile and multicultural, and that brings in a lot of flavor to the competition and different types of approach to the game as well. It's very interesting to observe that from a developmental point of view as well, from NT Cricket's point of view, because we do have fun programs which are coming up for kids. For example, the Come and Try Day, which is happening the next week, for 3 days, on the 28th, 29th, and 30th. It's a part of the school holiday programs. So we are hosting that at Traeger Park Oval. And that's happening on the Monday, Tuesday, Wednesday, 9 a.m. to 1 p.m. So if you've got kids, please enroll them for the program. The Come and Try Day is a very beginner-friendly program. And it's targeting the new players, new young players in town. And if you're able to recruit them for the clubs, that'll be great soon. So that's starting up. And also we also have the girls' color smash, which is the social cricket format, happening soon, later this October. And that's going to be an interesting one, because last year when we did that, we had close to 20 enthusiastic girls who are all very new to the game, but they were very regular for this format, the social cricket format. And given it's a girls only space, it makes it a bit more welcoming. And also we have a different format played during those sessions, which is using colors, and instead of two batters, we play with four batters. So, it's just about being more creative and having versatile options to welcome different players.
0: So what age groups are involved in these programs?
1: From the NT Cricket's point of view, we try to target the 5 to 12 years old.
0: Yeah.
1: Mostly, because that has been Cricket Australia's push as well, nationwide. But in Alice Springs, we are actually doing programs not just for the 5 to 12 years old. We also have another program coming up, which is a development program, which is slightly intermediate to advanced program for the women and girls. And that's also starting up next week. And that's like kind of an open age one. It's over 10, females only. And that's happening on Wednesdays and Sunday mornings. It's going to happen at Traeger Park Nets. And it's going to be more skills, technique focused. And also on the Sundays, we'll be doing some match practice where they learn to approach the game from a more technical and skillful perspective.
0: Mm.
1: So yes, so we do have some development programs like that. And we also have these 5 to 12 years old beginner-friendly programs too.
0: So that sort of works on like hand-eye coordination, that type of thing?
1: Yeah, the beginner-friendly programs are mostly focused on hand-eye coordination, basic hand-eye coordinations, but also built through games.
0: Yeah.
1: And from that, you build them on and push them into social cricket, which is what we call as Smash series. It is very, like how we have Cricket Blast. Cricket Blast is something which is a beginner-friendly program, building on that hand-eye coordination. And then slowly from Cricket Blast, we try to get them into social cricket, which is the Smash series. And then from Smash series, we're trying to do this kind of intermediate to advanced program, like a development program, and then slowly get them into club formats.
0: And so what time does it start?
1: So the one which is coming up next week, the Come and Try Day, days are for 3 days, Monday, Tuesday, Wednesday, from 9 a.m. to 1 p.m. at Traeger Park Nets. So the registrations are still open. And we've got around 33 kids at the moment registered for that. And we're going to do, yeah, basically beginner-friendly cricket formats on those 3 days. Then the women and girls only development program, that's happening from the next Wednesday onwards, and that's Wednesday evenings from 5 p.m. to 6:30 p.m. at Traeger Park Nets. And on the Sundays, we're going to be having this special session in the Flint Drive Oval, doing the match practice, which is more giving them the match awareness and how to play a match without any pressure. That's what we're trying to build on. And also we're starting off the Cricket Blast, which is starting from the October 23rd, and it'll be happening on the Fridays from 5 p.m. to 6 p.m. At Traeger Park Oval.
0: Okay, you're the NT Cricket Coordinator for Central Australia. How broad is your reach in terms of where are some of the places you go to as a coordinator?
1: So it's mostly Alice Springs. That's where most of my work is. But also recently been to Hermannsburg. And we have been visiting the remote communities as well, which are a part of Central Desert Regional Council and also the McDonald Regional Council. But yeah, last week I was in Hermannsburg this week, Monday, Tuesday, I was in Hermannsburg doing a school holiday program. We had 30 kids registered for that through the council. The council has been really very supportive. And the turnout was great. And we also gave away 30 plastic bats, like the cricket blast bats, to the players, to the young players who were part of this program. And it was a really good time in the community, just to not only introduce the game, but also try to create that long-lasting connection between Alice Springs and Hermannsburg. Because I feel like we have a lot of talent in those remote communities, which, who could come to Alice Springs and play cricket. And, we should be able to get some talents from there.
0: Yep. So now you call it cricket season. In terms of the work that you do, mainly focusing on the youth, is there any breaks in between? Is there a break at Christmas? Or if someone's interested in being involved in the Cricket Blast program or the Come Try, is it going to happen after the Christmas break, or can people get in contact with you in finding out what's happening?
1: Yes, they can definitely contact me. My email address is kesh.keerthy, which is KESH.KERTHI at ntcricket.com.au. And yes, if you want to help out, definitely reach out and you can come and help out and work for NT Cricket as well. Like we said, we have a few programs coming up and different formats, mostly targeted towards 5 to 12 years old. And also we do go remote and we have been delivering some Indigenous programs as well. So yes, please reach out. And our programs will happen from October onwards to the mid of December. We do have a rest period or a closed. I mean, yeah, we do close off for the holidays from the mid December to the mid Jan, and then we restart the season again.
0: Mm-hmm.
1: So from mid Jan, we go all the way to late March.
0: Yeah.
1: And then yeah, it's the end of the season.
0: If a young person would like to be involved, is there any cost involved with doing the Come Try program?
1: Yes, the Come and Try program is for the 3 days. It's Monday, Tuesday, and Wednesday. We're charging just $75 for all the 3 days,
0: yeah.
1: Which is just like $25 per day.
0: Yeah.
1: And you know, you get to be spending time there from 9 a.m. to 1 p.m. Learning new cricket skills.
0: Mm-hmm.
1: And so for Cricket Blast, we are having 8 sessions this time. And it's going to happen on the Fridays from the October 23rd. And that's you can use a sports voucher, the NT government sports voucher for that to enroll yourself. And that's $100 for all the 8 sessions together. Mm-hmm. And that's also a beginner-friendly program. Mm-hmm. And also for the women and girls only development, which is happening from next Wednesday. We're doing 6 sessions, and that's all for just $75. And that's more advanced skills. And we're trying to push more talents from Alice Springs to go and represent NT.
0: Yep, great. It's good to have an NT representative. I mean, it's quite big in Darwin, isn't it? Is Cricket 356?
1: 365.
0: 365 coming on again this year?
1: Yeah, I mean, it's the reason why it's Cricket 365 is because in the NT, we...
0: I got Darwin, the numbers mixed up.
1: the Darwin, obviously, Darwin cricket is obviously happening during the nation's off-season cricket.
0: Yeah.
1: And then Alice Springs obviously happens during the actual cricket season.
0: Hmm.
1: So that's why we have the Cricket 365 in the NT, which is very versatile
0: when
1: compared to the nation. The Darwin season went really well from what I heard. The NT Strike League, which is, the professional league which happens in Darwin.
0: Mm-hmm.
1: We had some good players up there. I also went to help out there. It was a good experience for me personally to kind of observe and learn from the professional players there.
0: Yeah.
1: So, yes, it was good.
0: Great. Excellent, Kesh. I mean, I always love this time of the year because we get you into the Arvos with Andy, and you can share with us, some very valuable information for young people and what cricket more generally too about what's happening here in Alice Springs.
1: Yes, definitely. It's always a pleasure to join the show.
0: Thank you, Kesh Karefi, for coming on the show.
1: Thanks, Mark.
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4: 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My name's Jez Conlon. The kind of music that you'll hear will be beautiful, electronic, local, national, international, sometimes weird, sometimes long, sometimes short, sometimes queer, but always a little bit edgy.

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We're building a team here, so, you know, relating, engaging our perceptions and, you know, putting them all together and then hopefully try and find a pathway, I guess, a pathway where every one of us work together for the benefit of our children.

0: to make some the community happy, or yeah, dancing or something like this. Yeah, this is a culture, you know.
1: This is Guy Minook from Alice Springs.
0: Yeah, dancing and can follow. Yeah, in our culture, yeah. People are dancing together with the moon. Girls dancing with women, yeah, enjoying some the song. Yeah, because you know some the songs and they came some from musicians. Yeah, that songs also you can dance and, yeah, make you dance, and because you're happy, you understand it and all these things. But yes, I like to do that, of course.
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0: My name is Martin. 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And Jack is my brother. And I like 8CCC.
1: What a raza! Yeah.

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Again, little Jody, cousin Cody, and their best friend Ben. 2019, when my name first rang, and man, I hate to see that moment again, cause shit got tough. I thought that all the love was enough, but through my eyes, they couldn't tell I was fucked. See, I was running amok, wasn't seen without a drink in my cup, man. I was looking for a way to.

0: National Radio News.
1: Hello, I'm Lewis Donaldson. A Sydney-based police officer is being remembered as an angel by fellow officers after she was killed in an accident while on duty. A fully marked police vehicle was travelling under lights and sirens when it crashed into a tree in Redfern. 20-year-old Constable Mia Lay died, while the driver, a male constable, was taken to hospital in a stable condition. New South Wales Premier Chris Minns extended his condolences to Mia's family.
2: A young officer who graduated not long ago, in fact, graduated school not long ago, started her shift not knowing that she wasn't going to return to her family. I am devastated for her mother and father. I'm devastated for her partner. I'm devastated for the policing community in New South Wales that will be hurting.
1: A senior police officer has apologised on behalf of Tasmania Police to a grieving mother who was unable to see her son's body until 3 days after the Hillcrest Jumping Castle tragedy. Tasmania Police Assistant Commissioner Adrian Bodnar also apologised to the rest of the families that police officers were not able to do more. The tragedy occurred in 2021 when a jumping castle was taken into the air by the weather phenomenon known as a dust devil, killing 6 children. In Queensland, child safety and youth justice workers are walking off the job today. The 2.5-hour stop work is taking place at more than 20 locations around the state. The workers are visiting local MPs to demand urgent action on the workforce pressures which they say is leaving vulnerable children without the support they need. They say excessive caseloads, vacancies, unpaid additional hours and a lack of appropriate placements have become too much. Some workers will be taking air mattresses to the MPs to symbolise how children are accommodated in child safety service centres where no safe placement can be found. A commemoration has been held in Hobart this week to remember two Aboriginal men hanged 200 years ago. Karen Durante reports for NIRS News.
3: It was a ceremony described as a tribute to the thousands who lost their lives during colonisation. The men, nicknamed Dick and Jack by colonists, were hanged after being convicted over the death of a stockkeeper on Tasmania's east coast in the 1820s. Tasmanian Aboriginal Centre's Nyla Mansell says the commemoration honours the memory of countless Aboriginal people killed during the British invasion. Dozens attended the ceremony outside Hobart's Treasury building, laying flowers beside a coffin draped in the Aboriginal flag.
1: Rain is likely on the way for AFL fans in Melbourne for tomorrow's grand final. It's forecast to reach a top of 16 degrees with rain expected during the game and in the lead-up. With tomorrow's national forecast, the Bureau of Meteorology's Angus Hines.
4: This ribbon of rain develop from Victoria through South Australia and across to the south of Western Australia. So we certainly see some wet conditions, some cool, cloudy, grey conditions in those areas. Most of the rest of the country relatively clear, really warm through New South Wales and southern Queensland, a few showers about the Queensland coast, and southerly winds really knock the temperatures down in Tasmania.
1: To sport, Brisbane Lions head coach says he didn't expect Lachie Neale to be cleared to play in tomorrow's AFL Grand Final. Neale was successful in his bid to overturn a one-match ban at yesterday's appeal board. Lions coach Chris Fagan says the team had prepared for Neale not to be available.
5: It was good news. I mean, I didn't think he would. It was a bit like last year, you know, we didn't know he was going to play last year until the day before the game when he got through a fitness test, so sort of history repeating itself just in a different way. But it was a good thing, good for Lockie, good for footy, I reckon.
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0: Hi, it's Friday, baby. You made it through the week. Now it's time to turn up the heat. So you're locked in with the one and only DJ Graham, bringing you the hottest beats, the biggest hits, and nothing but good vibes. So, let's turn it up, let it drop. DJ Graham, don't stop.
1: Hey, DJ, we'll play our first song. And you want to announce it, mate?
0: Yeah, the first song will be Seven Nation Army by Cosino.

0: Sorry about that. All right. So that was Seven Nation Army. So yeah, you're tuned in to the Friday Takeover with DJ Graham. Your Friday, your music, your DJ. You know, I feel like I'm reading that.
1: So Graham, tell us more about this show. What's it entail?
0: Well, this show will bring nothing but good vibes, you know, and for the listeners out there to join in and listen in to the best music I play for them. You know, feel the beat, feel the heat, and yeah, bring the fire to the street, I guess.
2: Yeah.
0: For the listeners.
2: A great way to end the working week, isn't it?
0: Yeah, yeah. Well, since it's Friday, yes, indeed. I would just love to play sweet jams. Yeah, so, you know, my name is DJ Graham. I also play at events when I am contacted.
2: Yep.
0: I think it's next month in October. I will be playing at the Casa Services 50th anniversary. So, yeah, I'll be right there playing.
2: You,
0: for the crew.
2: You extend yourself in every direction.
0: Oh, yeah, definitely. Just want to put my name out there and get myself out there as a DJ. And, yeah, just enjoy it, you know?
2: Enjoy the beats.
0: Yeah. Enjoy the goodness of street music and everything that comes with it.
2: So, you know, with you, DJ Graham, it's no breaks, all beats. DJ Graham brings the heat.
0: Oh, yeah, always. Well, this next song is called Original Dawn by Sub Focus. And, yeah, hope you like it.

0: Respect to the original Don.
1: All right, that was original Don by, let me see, what was it?
2: Sub Focus.
1: Sub Focus. All right. My Friday crew, DJ Grahams is here. All right. So, listeners, now, for those who are wondering what DNB is, basically it stands for drum and bass. It's a style of electronic dance music known for its fast drum beats, deep bass line, and high energy. So, you know, we're talking around 160 to 180 beats per minute. A bit of history. DNB started in the UK in the early 1900s. So, thank you, English. English people.
2: 1990s.
1: I'm just joking. And it's all about getting your body moving, feeling that bass. You know, so whether you're at home, in your car, or getting ready for the weekend, yeah, you just gotta turn that friggin' volume up, you know?
2: It's a perfect opportunity, Graham. Now everyone's about to clock off and head out.
1: Yep, that is right. But we are here in the radio station.
2: For your listening pleasure.
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2: Keep it locked.
1: Keeping it locked, down, loaded. And, yeah. So this next one is Power by K9.
2: Ooh, K9.

0: All right, my beautiful Friday people, DJ Graham here. Thank you for tuning in, listening to nothing but DNB. Before I drop my next track, I want to share something personal with you all.
1: Oh, personal?
0: Well, I don't know. I mean, anyway, look, listen, I've always wanted to be a DJ.
1: You are.
0: And I am now. You know, and so I've always had a dream. And that dream is to one day stand on one of the biggest electronic dance music stages in the world. And that is Tomorrowland in Belgium. You know, I want to represent where I come from, you know, Catherine in the Northern Territory, Australia, but I'm living here on Arundel country, and I love it. And look, and I will also represent Alice Springs because of the people that gave me the torch to run and to shine like the star. And you know, show the world that no matter who I am, no matter where I come from, you know, what challenges I face, I chase my dream and I would not let that go. So, you know, music is my passion. Being a DJ is more than just, you know, playing tracks. It's about bringing people together, creating memories, you know, making everyone feel the energy. And one day I want to look out across that massive Tomorrowland crowd and say, from the heart of Australia to the heart of Tomorrowland, this is DJ Graham. Right now I'm going to drop my next track. This one is Blade, and it's from DJ Kuba. So yeah, let's rock this house.

0: Alright, alright. What's up, Alice Springs? DJ Graham in the house. I mean, in the radio station. So today I also want to share my other biggest dream. Well, yeah. And that is to take my music from the heart of Alice Springs all the way to playing at the Alice Springs show. You know, I wanna try that, put myself there and see how that goes and make it happen.
1: The show's about showcasing who you are.
0: Well, yeah, exactly. You know, I mean, that's my dream, that's my goal. You know, I'm going to keep working towards it. To all your listeners out there, look, if you want to be that someone that you always wanted to be, just do it. Just do it. You know, nothing's stopping you. So, this next track is one of my favorites. I love this song. So yeah, from the Red Center to the World Stage to 102.1 FM ACCC Community Radio. This is DJ Graham. I'm playing you my next song. It's called Feel the Vibration by K9.

0: All right, that was Vibration. That's my favorite song, DMB song.
1: Feel the Vibration.
0: Feel the Vibration. All right, what's happening? Alice Springs, it's your boy, DJ Graham, keeping you company this beautiful Friday afternoon. You know, I hope everyone is having a fantastic day. Make sure you drink a lot of water. You know, we're coming into that hot summer here in Alice Springs. You know, whether you're finishing work, cruising around town, relaxing at home, or getting ready for the weekend, you know, I've got some great music lined up for you. And I want to give a massive shout out to everyone tuning in today. You know, this is DJ Graham. Love you, and support is everything. And but I'm not saying that I'm going to close my show because there's more songs, you know?
1: Yeah.
0: So this next song is Rhyme Dust by Dimension.

0: Hey, hey, what's happening, everyone? DJ Graham here, and welcome to another Friday. Here at the 102.1 FM ACCC Community Radio. The time is 3:33. No, the music doesn't stop here. Look, it's a hot day, very hot, and I am playing the good music here in the radio station. What I want to talk to you guys about is, if you want to hire me to play at your events or birthday parties or whatnot, I'm down. I'm keen to play for you guys. I just play DNB music, like technos and stuff like that. It's been a while for me to get used to being a DJ, because you know there's a lot of thing to it that you have to do being a DJ, but and you know, hard work pays off. So yeah, if you want to hire me, just my name's Graham Jr., aka DJ Graham, and I will give out my details for you to contact me. But at the moment, right now, right here at 102.1 FM, damn, why do I get that wrong? ACCC Community Radio, this is DJ Graham. The next song is
1: Rocket
0: by
1: Sub Focus.
0: And here we go.

0: Yo, yo, what's happening, everyone? DJ Graham checking in. This is the Friday Takeover.
1: Yeah.
0: It's the Friday Takeover.
1: Where the black rose blooms.
0: Where the black rose blooms and the bass goes boom. Anyway, let's come back down. Come back down. Okay. All right, so it's Friday, yeah? And you already know what that means.
1: What's it mean? Tell us what it means.
0: Hmm?
1: What's it mean?
0: It means get up and dance on the dance floor. Yeah. I want to say a big hello to everyone listening right now, wherever you are, whatever you're doing. You know, I hope you're smiling and enjoying the day, the afternoon. Well, the day is nearly over, but whatever. You know, music has a funny way of changing your mood. You could be having a rough day, then that one song comes on and you're suddenly like, you're feeling good. Like, you're really feeling good. Like, you're really happy. So, with that being said, I think it's time for another song. Listeners, you know, this song is my other favorite song that I love most. This one is Solar System, and the artist is called Sub Focus. And I hope you enjoy it. Let's go.

0: to the outer limits of our solar system.
1: All right. All right. it's a shout-out time. Shout-out time. And I want to send a big shout-out to Dan. Dan the Underdog. For giving me the opportunity to do workshops with him. Doing the DJ stuff with him. The guy is a legend. He's top, whatever you want to call it. I like to call it top number one on my list. So thanks for that, Dan, if you're hearing or you're listening. You know, I just want to say thank you for your support and for always bringing the good vibes with me. I also want to shout out to Inside Arts for giving me the opportunity to do these workshops. You know, all these workshops wouldn't happen if it wasn't for them. I also would like to shout out to Casa Services, who also is giving me the opportunity to play for them next month in October. I think it's the 3rd or the 5th. I'm not sure. But I am going to play

0: Oh, yeah.
1: The next song. Tell us about that, DJ.
0: All right. So the next song, I'm going to take you guys from the DMB playlist, my playlist. I love it. To my next playlist. I'm going to be playing you guys 80s pop classics. Now, these are not the original, like, general songs that you would mostly hear. This is more like techno as well. So first up, I like to play the Like a Prayer. And this one is by the artist DJ Hood. Here we go.

0: All right, so about that. So yeah, that was Like Prayer by DJ Hood. Okay, before I lay down the next track, announcement, is it? Yeah, announcement. This is Pop-Up Record Shop in Alice Springs. Sunday 27th, toward Moore Markets, Alice Springs Town Council Lawns. 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Oh, wow. And they have vinyls.
1: Awesome.
0: Awesome. I love vinyls. So, yeah. Pop-Up Record Shop, Sunday 27th. What was it? Todd Moore Markets, Alice Spring Town Council Lawns. 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All right, so this next song, you got it?
1: Footloose.
0: Footloose.
1: The remix version.
0: The remix version. Let's go.

0: All right, that was Footloose Remix. So, yeah. All right, everyone. We've come to the end of another Friday show. You were rocking with DJ Graham on the Takeover Friday show. And I will be back, not next Friday, but the Friday after that. And then it will be a continuing thing. I will bring nothing but good beats for you guys to listen to. Look, I just wanted to say a massive thank you to everyone who tuned in, listened, danced, chilled, shared this time with me. And a special thank you to Dan, the Underdog, Inside Arts, and the radio station for giving me the opportunity to be here and share my music with you guys. Young old man living on Arundel land, I'm out. Bye!
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1: My mother still wonders if I'm gonna kill myself.

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I wish that I could take away his pain. How much can he care? I don't know.

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These feelings are heavy. My mother said I sounded flat. That stopped me right in my tracks. I want my mother to know what it's like to lose a son. 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Now my grandmother gone, I feel like my soul is moving on. Would you rather watch your family die or live a life that makes you wanna take your own? That's the kind of shit I'm on. We ain't make it till we grown. We're dying in our homes. I loved you while you're here. I wish you wasn't gone. I wish you wasn't gone. I wish you wasn't gone. And maybe I'll be gone. Sometimes I still feel

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0: It's a lot different. 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Melbourne, and that's just, yeah, two for one. So, yeah.
1: This is Steele. He works remote.
0: Because I used to work for a safari company, like tours. So, yeah, you'd wake up in the night and there'd be dingoes just hanging around here and donkeys. There's a lot of donkeys around and, yeah. Like, we used to tell people, you got to drink if you go for walks and that, and they wouldn't listen to you, and they'd end up bloody dehydrating. And, yeah, they just didn't expect Ellis to be Ellis, I suppose, like the heat and everything, which I don't mind. It's good, but, yeah.
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Hi, my name is Jeremy. I play in a band called Cooper Black here in Alice Springs, and I believe in supporting local musicians. That's why I listen to ACCC Community Radio.

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1: Hello, I'm Lewis Donaldson. There are concerns diesel prices across Australia could move beyond $3 a litre as Donald Trump considers a cut to fuel exports. It's part of Mr. Trump's efforts to increase domestic fuel supply as high prices drag down his popular support ahead of US midterm elections. Speaking to News 24, Anthony Albanese says there has been efforts to diversify fuel supply.
2: We accept that there are pressures on fuel across the board, but what we have done is diversify the arrangements that we've been able to put in place. Argentina's another place, so we're getting fuel from Asia, Africa, South America, North America and Europe. That is what we have put together, as well as from our traditional suppliers.
1: Between January and July, Australia imported about 500 million litres of diesel from the US. That's of Australia's total 18.4 billion litre import. A female constable is being remembered today after she was killed following a crash in Sydney early this morning. A fully marked police car was travelling under lights and sirens when it crashed into a tree in Redfern. The passenger, 20-year-old Mia Lay, died, while the driver, a male constable, was taken to hospital in a stable condition. Police Minister Yasmin Catley extended her condolences to Mia's family.
3: We've lost a beautiful, young, enthusiastic and, what I've been told, wonderful police officer in New South Wales. To Mia's family, on behalf of the government, we are so sorry for the loss of your gorgeous daughter.
1: Men are being called on to step up for tomorrow's AFL Grand Final and to call out bad behaviour to prevent domestic violence. The introduction of alcohol and high emotions sees an increased risk of violence against women around sports games and spikes in call-outs for family and domestic violence. Speaking to the ABC, Independent Senator David Pocock says men need to do more to hold their mates accountable.
4: We do see family domestic violence spike around sporting events and particularly around Grand Finals, and this is a time for men to be stepping up and saying, well, one, that's not okay, but then actually calling out the behaviour we see around us, whether that's in our family, with our mates. We all have a role to play in that.
1: First Nations traditions and Western science will intersect tonight. Charles Sturt University's Orange Campus is hosting Sky Stories. The event will feature Wiradjuri stories of the night sky, while experienced local amateur astronomers will provide guided telescope viewing sessions. Speaking to National Radio News, CSU's Julia Andrews says there will be plenty of help on hand for attendees to better understand the night sky.
5: It's just fascinating what you can learn. The night sky is huge, and there is so much to see.
1: Rain is likely on the way for AFL fans in Melbourne for tomorrow's grand final. It's forecast to reach a top of 16 degrees, with rain expected during the game and in the lead-up. With tomorrow's national forecast, the Bureau of Meteorology's Angus Hines.
6: This ribbon of rain developed from Victoria through South Australia and across to the south of Western Australia. So we certainly see some wet conditions, some cool, cloudy, grey conditions in those areas. Most of the rest of the country relatively clear, really warm through New South Wales and southern Queensland. A few showers about the Queensland coast and southerly winds really knock the temperatures down in Tasmania.
1: Turning to sport, the Dolphins will take on the Sydney Roosters in Brisbane tonight in the first of the NRL's preliminary finals. The Dolphins welcome back Felice Kaufusi, while the Roosters will be boosted by the return of Sam Walker. The Penrith Panthers and Newcastle Knights will contest the second prelim on Sunday.
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0: family. 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What does belonging mean to you?
1: Ang ibig sabihin ng belongingness sa akin ay ang pagtanggap sa kung sino ako at kung saan ako nagmulang bansa. 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Belongingness means to me is being able to be accepted for being who I am and where I came from. That despite my cultural differences, appearance, and beliefs, I will not be judged or discriminated, being able to be treated equally.

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1: Sa tuwing nakakakilala ako ng mga baguhan sa bayan, kapwa Pilipino kuman o taga-ibang bansa, ay nagiging palakaibigan ako sa kanila. 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Every time I meet people who are new in town, whether they are from the same country, Philippines like mine, or from the other country, I am being friendly to them. I'm telling them the important information they need to know, like where they can ask for help, like Multicultural Community Services of Central Australia. And this is Sherry from Filipino Community in Alice Springs.

Everyone Belongs is produced by APPC Community Radio in partnership with Mat Cultural Community Service of Central Australia, with support from the Community Broadcasting Foundation. The soundtrack was made by Katanga Jr.

Joseph Scriven, who wrote What a Friend We Have in Jesus, was a Canadian schoolmaster, and he was a member of the Plymouth Brethren. What a Friend We Have in Jesus.

Eric.

Yes, yes, yes, yes, yes, yes, yes, yes, yes, yes, yes, yes, yes, yes, yes, yes, yes, yes, yes, yes, yes, yes, yes, yes, yes, yes, yes, yes, yes, yes, yes, yes, yes, yes, yes, yes, yes, yes, yes, yes, yes, yes, yes, yes, yes, yes, yes, yes, yes, yes, yes, yes, yes, yes, yes, yes, yes, yes, yes, yes, yes, yes, yes, yes, yes, yes, yes, yes, yes, yes, yes, yes, yes, yes, yes, yes, yes, yes, yes, yes, yes, yes, yes, yes, yes, yes, yes, yes, yes, yes, yes, yes, yes, yes, yes, yes, yes, yes, yes, yes, yes, yes, yes, yes, yes, yes, yes, yes, yes, yes, yes, yes, yes, yes, yes, yes, yes, yes, yes, yes, yes, yes, yes, yes, yes, yes

yes.

remember me.

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Do you mix? We've got Jen on the decks right now, putting on some house tunes. Beautiful weather, bit of a crowd here. Once again, ACCC, do you mix at the Roastery?

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This is Ratcatcher currently playing. We are broadcasting live out of the Roastery on 9 Healy Crescent. You're going to be graced by the beautiful sounds of Ratcatcher for the next 10 or so minutes, and then we're going to go back to the regularly scheduled Saltwater Radio program. Thank you all for listening in. This is ACCC's very own Do You Mix. We will be running this the last Friday of every single month. Please come on down. Have a good night. Thank you all.

You're tuning into ACCC at the Roastery. 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We now have Jen and Aaron doing a B2B with some house bangers. Again, this is ACCC Roastery. Do you mix?

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They sprouted from bushes and houseplants and drains, shot through cracks in the walls and out of woven sheets. 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

0: Just there you heard the Womack sisters, next generation of Womack and Womack. They grew up singing BVs for their mum and dad and now have their own band. It's pretty cool, I reckon. Beautiful soul music. I Just Don't Want You to Say Goodbye is the name of that one. Up next, another little highlight from my musical adventures in Northern California. I was there for my brother's wedding, but why not make the most of it in true possum fashion and get to as many gigs as possible? We went to Yoshi's, which is another musical institution in Oakland, California, and we saw Big Daddy Kane. He's about to drop his final album after decades in music, and it's not out yet, so I'm not bringing you one of those, but this is his most recent track.
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1: 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Dun, dun, dun, dun, dun.

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8: 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Thanks for tuning in. You're with Miss Possum here on Tidal Rhythms on 8CCC. I'm coming at you from Gullamerijin, Larrakia country. Honoured to live, love, work and make radio here on Larrakia country. I've got some fresh tunes for you and also some stories. I've been on adventures. I don't usually play very much American music on this show, but I have just returned from Northern California and had some outstanding musical experiences, and I'm going to share a couple of tracks with you from those neck of the woods tonight. But first up, some fresh goods from much closer to home. Wari is a very interesting and unique artist, Warrego Tyrrell, and his Wari project has just released an album, debut album, following up from the EP last year. And that's what you're hearing underneath me right now. This is the track Unknown. And we're going to hear the rest of this before we get into some more soul, trip-hop, hip-hop. Later in the show, I'll bring you Gaia's gig guide and more new releases from across the country . Thrilled to have your company on this Friday evening. This is Wari, Unknown.

The stars appeared out of nowhere. They came from every direction, erupted through surfaces and dove from blackened skies. They sprouted from bushes and houseplants and drains, shot through cracks in the walls and out of woven sheets. The stars, they blossomed. They penetrated every inch of my body, took over my eyesight even when my eyes were shut tight. The stars fell like waterfalls, darted into the abyss like fireworks on New Year's Eve. The stars appeared like blankets of lifetimes before my own existence, beyond my own existence. I existed only in this moment, a moment of time where my body was no longer flesh, nor bone, nor blood, nor breath, just pure ecstasy.

0: Just there you heard You Are Loved by Opaque Space. Opaque Space is an interesting emerging artist, Sydney-based, and that is their debut album, The Pronoia, the positive flip side of paranoia. What do you think of that one? Very trip-hop sounding. Before that, Natilma Stars from the recent album Glimmer, and at the top, Wari from the new album Kiango Nalika. We're going to hear one of those tracks from an act that I saw in Santa Cruz at a musical institution, Mo's Alley. And they were billed as Handmade Moments, featuring the incredible Anna Moss on vocals. And I just fell in love with her voice. And I want to share one of Anna's tracks now that she did perform that night. And this is a live recording. Anna introduces the song.
1: This is a song called Slow Down, Kamikaze.
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0: Just there you heard the Womack sisters, next generation of Womack and Womack. They grew up singing BVs for their mum and dad and now have their own band. It's pretty cool, I reckon. Beautiful soul music. I Just Don't Want You to Say Goodbye is the name of that one. Up next, another little highlight from my musical adventures in Northern California. I was there for my brother's wedding, but why not make the most of it in true possum fashion and get to as many gigs as possible? We went to Yoshi's, which is another musical institution in Oakland, California, and we saw Big Daddy Kane. He's about to drop his final album after decades in music, and it's not out yet, so I'm not bringing you one of those, but this is his most recent track.
1: Many voices.
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I'm Lilian Labastida from Filipino Mabuhay Multicultural Association. We love participating in the Big Day Out in Harmony Day. So see you there, guys. 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
1: Your DJ Sofia represent for I Love Dancehall, straight out of Melbourne City, where we get girl them pretty. Yeah, you see me? Can I get with power? Because this is ACCC 102.1 FM. Jacques Kunaki, it's a bliss. Yeah.

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What does it mean to be a territorian? 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And how do the others see us? How would we like to be in the future?

0: Hi, everybody. 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I live in Alice Springs. Alice Springs has been my home for 8 years. When I first came to Alice Springs, I thought I would just come, like the classic story, I would come for a very short amount of time, and my friend wanted me to move here because she was scared of bogans and thought that there was going to be nothing else in Alice Springs and nowhere to shop but Kmart. And so she pleaded for me to move here, and I got a job and went, I'll go for a month, see a bit of the desert head on. And I'm still here 8 years later. Alice Springs is the first place in my life that I've called home. That is a very powerful word for me. So when I think of being a Territorian, it makes me proud and it makes me really happy and feel really connected. I have the Territory logo on my big four-wheel drive beast of a car. I wear my Akubra with pride and I fly the flag of joy on a good Territory day at the show. Being a Territorian to me is, I guess, a mixture of things. I feel it's the place where I belong and there's my home, but I feel that it is a place where I don't belong, where I'm a visitor, where it's not my country and not my place, and to sit with it is my home more than anywhere else has been, and feel that I'm a visitor on somebody else's place is a complex and beautiful place to sit. I love calling myself a Territorian. I think being a Territorian it's a frontier, it's the final, it's a place of quirk, it's a place of crazy eccentrics living in the middle of nowhere. It's a place to choose your own adventure, a place where you can kind of sort of still get away with doing whatever you want within reason. I love the characters, I love the people. The place where I've chosen to call home comes down to people every single time. One of the reasons when I first moved here was I was concerned or questioning where people with more soul and more connected were, and growing up on the coast, I never found that, and I thought if I go to the centre, people might resonate from a lower place and just be a bit more honest and humble, and I think that is true. So yes, I'm a proud Territorian who doesn't kind of feel that they belong here through and through. I think that they think that we're crazy, and that's wonderful. That's part of the eccentricity, part of the classic stereotype that no one actually is. Some people are. I've travelled a lot, and I love, even in the most remote and third world places, people still know about the rock in the centre of the country. And I love that everyone goes, why would you live there? I love that people have such a set idea of what being a Territorian is. It's so not true, and I don't actually want people to know how good people from the Territory are, because then they'd all move here and then we'd have new space. So why can't I just perpetuate the stereotype of weird, wacky, crazy redneck bogans? But the secret is that there's just the most amazing salt of the earth people ever. So let's just keep spreading false rumours about what Territorians are.
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0: that's my parents, you know, to stay so bang, you know. It's kind of sick, they could changanya kaua. Yeah, man. Yes, thanks.
1: Many voices, one place.
2: Hi, my name is Brad. I was born in Adelaide and I moved here with my family, my parents, in 1995 from Victoria. We moved around a little bit around South Australia and Victoria before we came here in 95, so I've been here for a good almost 20 years now. It's very different. It's very green where I used to live, but I like it here, the arid zone. I love the weather. It's just easy to get around. Everything's very close. People are nice, and I enjoy working here. It's a good community.
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Check.

My name's called Avril. I live in Australia, in Alice Springs. I love radios. I have to listen to the radio. With

Murder in river, and you know that thing come up that our culture is stuck in the river, and you know it sort of suck that thing, and it travel, turning the cloud rain, and all the lightning strike come pouring, rain come up.

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0: Many voices, one place.
1: My name's Oka. I'm from Queensland. And I came here because I was here 12 years ago and kind of fell in love with the place back then and always thought I'd love to come and live here again. The environment's massive for me here. Like, I was born in Townsville, which is quite humid but scrubland, like savanna scrub and that. But then I grew up on a farm in dry country, and I like that, the dry country. And being in a place that maybe the environment can change quite slowly or quite rapidly, like you really have to stop and sit and look to see, you know, the birds or the flowers or the things happen, but then there could be a storm come through and next week you're in a different world. One thing I've really, since coming back here, I've also really enjoyed being amongst, like, the Mallee and the Mulga. I've been spent in the last 10 years quite a bit of time in Mallee country, and quite a bit of time hanging out amongst, like, Guguthu and some of the, like, Western Desert peoples, and being up here, and that is something that really inspired me here too, is being in a place which is so diverse with language and culture. And it feels like being in Europe, like there's so many different people around here talking, and it's, yeah, that's definitely one of the things I really enjoy about the place.
0: 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Series producer, Kelly Lee Hickey. 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

Yeah, man, to all the conscious people, you know? From the massive crew.

0: Many voices, one place.
1: My name is James Young. I grew up in Sydney till I was about 10, and then Bathurst in New South Wales.
2: When I was a young adult, walked for a year with my partner Elliot with some camels and donkeys through Western New South Wales. And that was particularly that was one of those coming of age moments. We thought we were adults, but we were in fact still really just kids. But I think that trip represented some sort of, deepening of an experience of Australia and, a way of being in this country. Which I think as white fellas is something that we, broadly speaking, struggle with. So I think in many ways, coming to Alice Springs, has kind of been on some level a result of part of that questioning. And there's few places you can go where there is vast professional opportunities and camels. It's a very privileged place to live for its cultural diversity, that we live in the middle of one of the largest intact wilderness areas left on Earth. I consider Alice to be a metropolis. The services that we have here really punch above its weight. Culturally we're exposed to a set of influences that run very deeply in connection with this place. For me, there is challenges of living here around remoteness and distance from family, and I think climate, and there's the corporate fatigue cycle that kicks in about this time of year, September, where people are generally pretty burnt out. But I think that the rewards are equal. Yeah, I don't have any regrets, and it continues to be a fascinating place, and one that is difficult to grasp in all of its complexity, but is endlessly fascinating as well.
0: Many Voices, One Place is produced by ACCC Community Radio with the support of the Community Broadcasting Foundation. 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

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There doesn't let you in and out, but never open. But there are trap doors.

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0: And this is KC right here. We want to say that y'all better be informed about the riff education happening at the center for y'all's enjoyment. You know what I'm saying? We want to entertain y'all at Black and Open Air. So be there. Don't be square. We talking circles and things like moshing. Y'all ready or what? Death by Carrot in the house. XOXO.

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0: me another one. 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
0: Yes, sir.
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0: Okay, okay, okay.
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1: Bitch off, don't give a fuck. 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I'm stuck. Sipping on a fruit punch, cruising in a Benz truck. 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

0: far from the cities and usually from people's minds. 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
1: Now let's go to Alice Springs, where the crime crisis is only getting worse.
0: It's just after midnight in the CBD. Despite the police presence, there are...

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2: 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I'm from Wingalina, and I'm the Irinja Band singer, lead singer. And you're listening to 8CCC. What's in

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0: Yes.

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My entire life, I might argue against them about an issue. You're not over whether they're right.

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1: Hello, my name is Darius. I want to say a big shout out to my family at Charles Creek Camp House number 10, 14, 15, 18. 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
1: First up, we're going to play a song by a band that we're all very big fans of, the Tullamarines out of Adelaide.
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0: That was Flight Path by the Tullamarines. Awesome song. We hope you enjoyed it as well.
1: You're listening to Tom and Ben from The Moving Stills. We're doing AMRAPs, Australian Music is Bloody Great. And the next song we're going to play is actually a song by my brother's band. My two brothers play in this band. They're called Sugar Soap. And this new song of theirs is really cool. It's called Wildlife.

That was Wildlife by Sugar Soap. Awesome track. Shout out to them from the Central Coast. Up next we got Ulla, a Perth artist, and this song's called If I Were a Fish. It is a great, great track she's written. It's got a strong chorus, and seeing it live gave me goosebumps. So turn it up.

Hey, if you've just joined, it's the Moving Stills here. We are doing AMRAP's Australian Music is Bloody Great, playing some of our favourite songs. You just heard If I Were a Fish by Ula. And the next song we're going to play is by Maya Toakley. We first met her last year playing a show together in Sydney. And her new song is really cool. It's called Everything on Fire.

That was Everything on Fire by Maya Tokley. The next song we have for you is by The Slingers, and this one's called Payphone Man. If you've ever seen them live, you know how good they are. Everything from the guitars, stage presence, it's an awesome show. So we hope you enjoy this one called Payphone Man by The Slingers.

0: That was Payphone Man by The Slingers. Our time and selection on this show is coming to an end. We are going to play one of our own new songs, but before we do, we wanted to play one more song. This is a song by a band that we've listened to a lot since it's come out. There seems to be a bit of a theme of goosebumps across these songs, and I think maybe they're the songs that we resonate with a lot. But this one for me is a big goosebump number.
1: Definitely agree. Strong, very strong song. It's called Hey You by the Bel Air Lip Bombs.

0: That was Hey You by the Belly Lip Bombs. It's the final song of our selection today for AMRAP's Australian Music is Bloody Great. You've been listening to The Moving Stills play a bunch of our favourite songs.
1: Thanks so much for listening, and thank you AMRAP for having us. It's been a pleasure to be on the radio.
0: Yeah, and a big shout out to community radio in Australia. It's so important, and we're really appreciative of what community radio has done for our band. So yeah, this has been Tom and Ben from The Moving Stills. Thanks for listening.
1: Thanks.
0: And we're going to leave you with one more song.
1: For our last song, it is one of our own, and it's our new single called Benefit.
0: We wrote this song on a bit of a riding holiday trip in LA last year, and it felt like the start of a new batch of music for us when we were writing these songs, and we hope you enjoy it.

0: 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Welcome to The Pill. Good morning, Dennis.
1: Good morning, Kev. Morning.
0: Good morning, everyone.
2: This is a stranger sitting with us today, Miguel. Hasn't been seen him for a while.
0: That seat's been empty for a little bit.
3: I'm a new bloke. What do I do now?
2: Okay, just sit there. Look pretty, bro.
3: I'm gone already.
2: Hey, listen, fellas. Grand final day to AFL.
0: AFL grand final day.
2: Grand final edition AFL 2026 on The Pill. Hope everyone's doing fine out there. Hey, if you're on Alice Springs, the weather today, 31 degrees top. It's about 16 at the moment. Absolutely beautiful day. Not a cloud in the sky.
0: Again.
2: Perfect weather. Although they have predicted 20% chance of rain later this evening.
0: Interesting.
2: Which is quite interesting for Melbourne. They had some perfect weather for their last week round of football. And today, grand final day, is rain is forecast.
3: Cold and wet.
2: Cold and wet. So it should be quite interesting.
0: Victoria.
2: Big day today.
3: That'd be strange for them. They wouldn't know what to do. They've had a good run too, haven't they, with the weather and football over there?
2: Indeed they have. So, guys, any farewells, hellos or cheerios you got today?
3: Yeah, I reckon I'll go back to the family again. Let's see. Mary?
2: Jeez, you just left them. Come on.
3: Sophia, you there, Sophia? I know Sophia would be sitting down with her auntie Amy listening to the radio. So good morning there. Hope it's going well. It'd be a lovely morning over there at the moment too.
2: I can imagine. How about you, Miguel?
0: Oh, just good morning to the family back there in Penrith. Thanks for listening. They're always listening and supporting the show.
2: And people like Tony.
0: Tony, Kim from Borough. Haven't heard from Kim from Borough for a while.
2: Other listeners, thank you for supporting us.
0: Your brother Mark.
2: Yeah, we do appreciate it, I think. Yeah, he'll be on today. Mark and Angela. So there you go. Well, folks, what a week in AFL, what a week in NRL.
0: Oh, we've got a first text message already. And speaking of text message, you can join us here, 0410-218-333. It'll come up on the screen here.
3: Kev's got one as well.
0: Kev's already got one directly.
2: What's going on there, folks?
3: Oh, there we go. Everyone's listening at my own base. Morning, morning. There we go.
2: Ken, guy that plays poker with me, says, good show, fellas. Good
3: we haven't started, yeah.
2: I know. He's getting ahead of himself.
3: Yeah. Right?
2: That's okay. Yeah, what a week. Where do we start?
0: Fellas? Start from last week's results.
2: All right, last week's results. So we had two, I guess, I call them semi-finals. No, they're called preliminary finals. I don't really understand that. But anyway, that's the way it goes. And we had two crackerjack games last night. No, average crowd was about 89,000 people last week. So they are doing okay. So who do we have? Let's have a look here.
3: In Sydney. We'll start with a good one.
2: Yeah.
3: Sydney and Frio.
2: Wow. Sydney and Frio with Frio winning.
0: Getting messed Kim up. From Burroughs on the text line. Thanks for listening, mate. It's been a while. He's got his ears on.
3: Your beauty.
2: All right. So the two games we had with the Dockers and the Swans, wasn't it?
3: Yeah, yeah.
2: No, 83 points for the Dockers, 71 for the Swans. Funny part is... Swans are in lead for most of the game.
0: That's right. We did. That was the Friday night last week.
3: Yeah, I seen the three-quarter time score, and I thought, oh,
2: the Dockers are gone.
3: Yeah, they're gone.
0: Like
3: they're
0: four goals.
3: Yeah, yeah. That's it. The end of game. So and I turned back and went, oh my god, are you serious?
2: Oh, I know. So yeah. We'll talk about that later in the AFL.
0: Swans managed one behind.
2: And of course, the other quarter
0: of footy.
2: Massive game. Hawks 122. Again, controlled the game 90% of the game. Lions, 131. So that's...
0: Dare to believe, Lucy, you're listening.
2: She'd be happy as Larry at the moment, wouldn't she? Tell you what.
3: Yeah.
2: And then, of course, we've got the NRL finals, which were...
0: Well, we had a game last night,
2: which
0: was live.
3: Yeah, yeah.
0: That was the Roosters and the Finns. The Finns in their first prelim final after 4 years in the comp.
2: Yeah, yes. A lot of hope for the Dolphins there. A lot of support. Bam, bam.
0: Well, they had a home game at Lang Park and they couldn't deliver. Unfortunately, Chook's too strong.
3: We'll delve into that.
0: We will. We'll break that down.
3: Mm.
2: Yeah, and we got the Azerbaijan F1 Grand Prix coming up. Antonelli, hot favourite, crashed in qualifying. Oh, what a shame. So he's not on pole.
0: There's a Bathurst 12-hour and Verstappen and Antonelli are racing in it, I heard.
2: I was going to talk about that later.
0: Sorry.
2: You let the cat out of the bag. So, yeah, there's a lot happening. The race is in, I think, 10 or 12 hours tomorrow, sometime tomorrow. So there you go. And, of course, we got the big Bathurst race going on next weekend. First weekend in October, I believe.
0: It used to be. It used to be the same weekend as the grand final, but yeah, I think they changed it.
2: So that's going to be a massive week for the motorheads as well. So there's a lot happening. I'm not sure what's happened in the world of tennis overnight.
0: There's some tournaments happening over in Singapore, and there was one in Mexico the other week. But, yes, I can give you some results in that. It's still playing all over the place leading up to the Masters later on in the year.
3: Mm.
0: Oh, Davis Cup, we won. We beat Poland.
2: Yeah, who cares?
0: What's the reason?
2: Come on, though.
3: Yeah, go the Demon.
0: Demon.
3: Go the Demon.
2: Oh, yeah. So, look, I don't know about most people, but I think that the glitz of that tennis
0: tournament. Well, it's only two centres now. It's not like what it used to be. That's for sure.
2: I mean, why do we even have it?
0: But why do they introduced this other cup, the Laver Cup, which is named after the great Rod Laver, obviously.
3: Yes. But another great Australian, yeah.
0: And there is a lot of talk about the status of tennis in Australia, especially grassroots and pathways, because where are all our up-and-comers?
2: That's a good point.
0: Yeah, and there's been a lot of discussion. Todd Woodbridge has come out and defended the system. Of course he would, because he's an ambassador and all that kind of stuff.
2: Yeah, that's right.
0: But people like John Newcomb is like, man, we've got to stop the rot. And a lot of people agree with him, and I do too, and so do other people that I speak with.
2: Do you think in times where you don't have an Australian champion that people lose interest in, like, playing tennis?
0: No. We lose interest in playing tennis because of a great example of tennis here in Alice Springs and a lot of other country towns. Used to be always tennis, football, cricket, and netball. But tennis, you drive through country towns and the tennis courts have got weeds growing on them.
3: Or they turn them into a basketball
0: people
3: court.
0: Aren't playing tennis for some reason or another. Coaching, expense.
2: Look, it's not an expensive sport to start, is it?
0: Yeah, it is an expensive sport.
2: Why?
0: Well, you mentioned about the rackets last week. Then you've got to pay a coach.
2: But most local clubs, if you want to play,
0: they've got rackets of their own, yes.
2: They've got rackets you can borrow.
0: If you've got kids who are interested in playing, yes.
2: Yeah, so I'd love to hear from the Alice Springs group here.
0: I did put out extend an invitation to the new president and vice president. And
2: they said?
0: Not today. Maybe next week.
2: Well, maybe that's a reflection on where they're at.
0: Well, they've got a lot on their plate because they've only just taken over and but did the working bee last week at the court trying to get ready for the Masters Games in 2 weeks.
2: Question, what sort of working bee do you have at a tennis court that's got a sealed surface?
0: Reclaim, mate.
3: Reclaim the lines.
0: You put up the shade cloth, fix the nets, clear all the leaves.
2: So, and you helped?
3: Fix the cracks.
0: I was away.
2: Oh, he was away. How convenient.
0: I was away.
3: Alice Springs world champion. Yeah. He was off competing.
0: I was actually at the Bucks. I was at the clay target. That's fun.
3: Yeah. Oh,
0: man, that's
2: did
0: fun.
2: Did you do it down at the El Papa Range or?
0: No, Ross Highway.
2: Oh, yeah, Ross Highway.
0: Okay. That's fun as.
2: It is fun, yeah. That's an expensive sport.
0: $60 it was for each.
2: Yeah. So for a decent shotgun, you're paying about $2,500, $3,000.
0: Yeah, so we shot. We had a shoot off for third and I came fourth.
3: Oh, that's right. By how much? One, two?
0: One.
3: One.
2: It doesn't matter. It's good fun.
0: It's fun as, man. It's because obviously they've got the different way where they come from.
2: Yeah.
0: And then they do a simultaneous one. And then you choose which one. It's good. It's a good day out.
2: It is a good day out, especially
0: it's fun as.
2: Five or ten blokes that are all good mates.
0: Yeah, there was eight of us there. So.
2: And you can make a real good fun night of that. I know that the club where I belong to, they do those nights as well. And
0: do you do, so out of the rifle range,
2: yeah.
0: Do they do moving targets as well out there?
2: Oh, yeah. We've got this seven ranges out there.
0: Okay.
2: So we cater for all sorts. We have black powder, long range.
0: You've been out?
2: 38-inch barrel guns, you know, the old old Wild West giant hexagonal barrel. They shoot up to 3 miles. And then we got the 22s, and then we got the pistols and the, you know, the
3: big
2: you
3: bore,
2: see it on the TV with, you know, what's his name, that Mad Harry fella, how they do the practice with the targets popping up and stuff. They got all that. They got a centre fire range. Look, if you're into shooting, it's the best club. It's fantastic, and the club rooms are awesome. I'd highly recommend it. But they also have, of course, they have the shotguns, and the shotguns are under lights that can be done at night.
3: Oh, interesting.
2: Pretty cool.
3: Yeah.
2: But like I said, it can be an expensive sport if you rattle off 80 or 90 rounds in the night.
3: Yeah, yeah. Per round,
2: You don't want to add up how much you've spent.
3: Yeah, yeah, that's it.
2: Anyway, there you go. So let's talk some more sport. Well, actually, what we should do first is...
3: Cricket scores.
0: Yes.
3: All right. So Asian group men's yesterday, Afghanistan, Nepal. Afghanistan 7 for 102 off 20 overs. That's the 100 ball game. That's the one they're
0: 100 ball game.
3: Yeah, it's another one coming in. It'll end up quite big. And Nepal 5 for 103 off 17.2 overs. And Nepal won
0: that's
3: that one.
0: Like, what? 17 overs.
3: Yeah, yeah. So then second one, Sri Lanka and England. This was Thursday night. It's a 50-over game. Sri Lanka, 6 for 321, defeated England, 9 for 305 off their 50 overs.
2: How hard was England?
3: Yeah. Ross, now the test is now tied. The ODI series is 1-1. So the last game winner takes all.
0: What about Australia versus South Africa?
3: Yes, there you go. That was on Thursday. South Africa, 8 for 297 off 50 overs. Australia, all out for 230 off 41 overs. But considering we were 1 for 116.
0: Ooh, none for 90.
3: Off 20 overs and then collapse.
0: Head and Mitch Marsh.
3: Something like that, yeah, and the big collapse. Yeah. Cooper Connolly got out.
0: We're in trouble, man, with this upcoming test.
3: Actually,
0: series,
3: we had a couple of really good batsmen, but like no one else sort of.
2: But it's the story of Australia, you know. They're on a high for so long and then...
0: Correct. We're used to winning, right?
2: You know, we're used to winning and then all of a sudden they go, 90 for one. Oh, we're off and running, boys.
3: Yeah, yeah.
2: And then 5 minutes later,
0: middle order collapse.
2: Four in a row. And you go, how does that happen?
3: There you go.
0: Giving away the wickets like...
2: It happens regularly.
0: The Cooper Connolly, I think, gave away his wicket pretty easily. I
3: mean, Marsh 60, Head 36, Connolly 38, Inglis 3... Renshaw 44, Green 5, Edwards 5, Stark 16, Ellis 4, Zampa 7.
0: Mitch hit, what, 5 sixes or something in an over?
3: Yeah, and they ended up 16 runs off 27 balls.
0: But we just give away wickets too easily because of this bloody T20 stuff.
2: It's not acceptable, really, on this day and age.
3: Yeah.
2: Maybe wrong.
3: But never mind. Still out there competing. You know what I mean?
2: Yeah. Well, you know, I think they should do better than that. I'm disappointed time and time again in the Australian cricket team.
0: Well, our bowlers are propping us up.
3: Yeah.
2: Again.
0: Yes. Again. See, they have been for a while.
2: What happens if Mitch Marsh, if Stark and all that big-time bowlers
0: come Hazelwood, on? Hazelwood's back.
2: We're going to retire.
0: They will soon. We've got the oldest team.
2: It's happening. It's going to happen, you know.
3: See, that's what happened in the 80s. We had a great team with Border and all that, Lilly, Thompson. They played them too long, never brought any younger players in.
2: And then they all started retiring at the same time.
3: And then we did it again.
2: Yeah.
3: And now we're going to do it again for a third time. Like, after Ponting, all the players retired, we had no one. It's going to happen again now. They're all too old and there's no younger players that have been brought in to play.
2: We've been saying it for...
3: There's been 4 or 5 decades we've said this and it's still happening. Like, what's going on? Is no one learning any lessons?
2: It's wrong. It's wrong. All right, guys, look, we might have a song. Then we'll come back and we'll talk about the cafe and membership to ACCC.

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1: Yes.
0: Down Devil Gate Drive.
1: Good song. Give
0: Speaking
1: us enough
0: getting
1: time.
0: Down, get down to the cafe. It's a little bit quiet.
1: Give us enough time to get into our coffees and toasted sandwiches. Mm.
0: Cake.
2: We
0: got, what's
2: Susie
0: his name?
2: Susie Quatro's Hall of Famer.
1: Yeah.
2: Big time.
0: Absolutely. So, yes, come on down to the cafe. Yes. It is quiet as.
1: Yeah, at the moment. So there's
0: we've got one punter in there at the moment.
2: Yeah. Why is it quiet?
0: School holidays. No netball.
2: School holidays. Grand final day.
1: Yes.
2: So everyone's gone, I'm not going to coffee. Well, come on, guys. Come
0: and gals.
2: Support your local cafe here.
0: You bring your dog, bring your cat.
1: Come point your fingers at us in the fishbowl here.
0: Yep.
1: And different, don't worry about if you've got an allergy, different milks. I think it's 8 or 9 different milks out there, so you can have whichever milk you prefer for those allergy people. Toasted sandwiches. There's biscuits, cakes.
2: Croissants. Iced coffee.
1: Ooh, iced coffee.
2: All that you can imagine a coffee shop should have, they have it.
1: Yeah. And should summer's coming, maybe the slushies will start again.
2: Yeah.
0: Iced coffees.
1: Yeah. Iced chocolate.
0: Iced anything.
1: Yes.
0: And you can get a discount too, you know.
1: If you're a member. Remember the member? Yeah, become a member. Save money on your coffee.
0: $52 a year, $1 a week.
1: Yes. Help support us.
2: Probably needs to go up, but it's not. Yeah, $52 a year. That's peanuts. That's like a cost of a packet of fags nowadays.
0: Not even.
1: Nowhere near.
2: That's legal cigarettes, not the illegal top.
1: What do you know about that?
2: Oh, we'll get raided now. There's more illegal smokes in Alice Springs than there are legal smokes. I know that.
0: Well, the government created this situation.
2: $15 a pack. Yeah, look, it's a whole world there. The government has created this, and, you know, they're saying they're losing money hand over fist.
0: Yeah, but they can send over $1 billion to Ukraine, but, you know, that's not going to...
1: Yeah, let's not start that rabbit hole.
2: Or they can give Papua New Guinea Black Hawk helicopters for free, but let's not talk about politics.
1: Or 600 million and a rugby team.
2: Yeah, let's just not go there, other than the fact that it's disgusting.
1: Do you know what I think is the worst part about those illegal cigarettes?
2: What's that?
1: It's taken too many people. I want just waiting when they're going to get illegal petrol. I'll be waiting for that to come out dirt cheap.
0: Well, speaking of that, I've heard stories of truckies in the state, you know, where they've got the rest areas for the truckies, right?
1: Yeah.
0: People have been siphoning fuel, right?
1: Yeah.
0: So they take it, there's like a group of truckies, was like maybe 6 of them or something, camped up, take turns on watch.
1: Yeah. $3 a litre, I'm not surprised.
0: It's going to go up.
1: Yeah, it's going to get worse, especially
2: so
1: diesel.
2: In the States, they were paying $2.56
0: a gallon. It's now $5.
2: No, $11.50.
0: What?
2: They are really struggling in the States. There are five states.
0: Ask you. Anyway.
2: And they're not talking much about this, but there are five states that have run out of fuel. So the fuel crisis in America has just moved up another gear. You've got truckies walking away from their trucks because they can't afford to fuel them. You've got other truckies. Other truckies going, all right, we're going to make a stand. So they're parking their, you know, their 22 wheelers or whatever, their big trucks at service stations in front of the pumps so nobody else can get to them. Tell you what, Mr. Trump, it's your fault. That strait was open before you started throwing bombs around.
0: The two straits and the canal.
2: We need, somebody needs to get rid of that man, take him out of there, do something.
1: They tried a couple of times.
2: So
1: you think they wouldn't miss that ego, would you?
2: I don't think they tried a couple of times. I think they were staged.
0: That was staged, I agree.
2: I think that was 100% staged. Now, the other thing, of course, is he was at the United Nations during the week.
0: He was at the bloody golf during the week.
2: Along with our Prime Minister toting this new digital software legislation. Well, Mr. Trump told him in no uncertain terms that where he could stick that.
1: Do you know why?
2: Well,
1: because the American AI company broke into Medicare.
2: That's right. So, look, there's a lot going on over there. I know it's politics, but Albo, come on, mate.
1: He went to get his Humanitarian Citizen of the Year award.
2: You are an embarrassment. And Trump, well, people just walked out en masse with him. Netanyahu did his thing. People just walked out.
0: Who believes that?
2: Tell you what, at the moment, the UN's a bit of a laughingstock, folks. Come on. Anyway, back to sport.
0: Yeah.
2: Let's talk about something that happened during the week that people have gone, what? And had to do a second take on. And I'm talking the Lachie Neal decision.
0: Oh, let's do it.
2: So I'll fill you in, folks. In last week's game, he was being picked on for sure by players. There's no problem there. But he decided.
0: So he's getting baited. He's getting baited.
2: Yeah, he was getting baited. He was running past one of the Hawthorn players, ex-Collingwood player, Givenan, and he gave him a tap in the bread basket. And, of course, Givenan, being the actor he is, went down and gone, oh, he hit me, he hit me. Now, the grainy replay that they have, funny in this day and
0: it's
2: age.
0: It's grainy, yeah, it's not clear.
2: How it's from the 30s, this quality of these replays.
0: But they can see a finger touching the ball going through the bloody posts.
2: So it was sort of grainily clear that he whacked him, no worries, and he went down. So for his trouble, he got reported, rightly so.
0: Sure.
2: Because they're trying to stamp this out. And they've made examples of other players throughout the year. Here's the thing. Lachie Neal, two times Brownlow medalist, plays for the Lions, who are in the grand final. So they're
0: He's
2: making,
0: leaving at the end of the year, is he?
2: So they're making... Yes. Yeah, I think he may be.
1: It's
2: so they're making
1: game.
2: All these efforts to save him because he was guilty and
0: he was
2: banned,
0: found guilty and then they appealed it.
2: Banned for one game, which...
0: Which means missing the grand final.
2: The grand final, and I thought justice prevailed.
1: Justice after his other indiscretions this year.
2: Yeah. So I'm thinking, well, you know what? Tough decision, mate, but you made the decision to belt him in the belly. And you're responsible for your own actions, right?
1: Supposedly.
0: Not in the territory.
2: Well, yeah. So, well,
1: not if you got
2: lo
1: money.
2: And behold, folks, I woke up yesterday and I'm going, listening to the news. Well, I'm having
0: free to play.
2: Brekkie, and I'm going, oh, Lachie Neal will be lining up. And I've gone, no, what? No, no, he's banned. Well, apparently not.
0: Well, blows me down, Olive.
1: So there's Kev choking on his wheat mix.
2: Oh, I tell you what. So the story goes, he has an exemplary 340-game pass with not one time at the tribunal in the
1: There's
2: past.
1: Eight other previous accounts of him bopping people. Yeah. Don't worry about that if you close your eyes.
2: He's been looked after over the years. So because of that, the AFL goes, well, you know, it's a bit harsh. Give us a $10,000 fine and we'll allow you to play. $10,000 for a dual Brownlow medalist playing in one of the top teams. Do you think that's not a drop in the ocean for him? Not that he'd be paying it. The club would be lining up to pay it for
1: him. Yeah, that's right.
2: Because they want him to play in the grand final, being a key player in the game. Let's just blow this 10 grand across to the AFL and say, thank you very much, blah, blah, blah, blah, blah, blah. And Lachie Neal is in the grand final. What a cock-up that is. Disgraceful AFL. It absolutely makes a mockery of the judicial system
1: that
2: they have trying to stamp, and especially when at the beginning of the season they made a big point of stamping out violence in the game with such actions like that. And then the weak knees, Kerry Cobley, people on the panel have gone, oh, we'll give you a $10,000 fine. You can play. Come on, you can play. And now people are going, oh, it's good for football. Come on.
0: What message are they sending?
2: Exactly. So they're saying to the young kids, if you want to punch someone in the belly,
0: make sure you've got a good history and win the Brownlow twice.
2: Make sure that you
1: have. And a pocket full of cash.
2: And look, you know what? I'm sorry, folks. I'm happy he's playing for him, but he shouldn't be there. In fact, the opposition team, the Dockers, should formally put in a complaint. What do you reckon, guys?
1: I reckon that'll give Frio a bit of fire in their belly.
2: How do you work that
1: out? Well, they're going, everything's in Brisbane's favour. Brisbane this, Brisbane that. And their star player, I don't know what his kicks or whatever is, gets let back in after bopping someone.
2: He's averaging over 30 touches a game. So he's one of the main players of the game.
1: So if that doesn't fire up Frio, to cut him out the game and win. You know what I mean? There's something wrong there. Oh, by the way, here's a sure off note I spotted. If Brisbane win the grand final, you go into any McDonald's store in Queensland and buy a drink for a dollar, they'll give you a free Big Mac if Brisbane win the three-peat.
0: True.
1: Yeah, so...
2: Reason just, enough to fly to Brisbane for the weekend.
0: Yeah, I'll fly to Brisbane for a $1 burger.
1: Yeah, yeah, well, actually, someone at work, him and his wife fly to Brisbane yesterday to see their brand new grandson. $750 one way.
2: Oh, each. Yeah, I know. Look, the day after the teams were announced for the grand final, flights from Perth to down to Melbourne
0: skyrocketed.
2: Went from $890 to $1,600. This is Qantas, our Australian carrier, guys.
0: This Australian spirit.
2: Australian yeah. spirit, all right.
1: It's about time some other town apart from us got absolutely hammered by Qantas.
0: Safety in numbers, you reckon?
1: Yeah.
2: So there was a group, I think there's a group of 300 coming over, basically hired a bus privately.
0: Coming over where?
2: Coming over from Perth. They left like Monday or Tuesday or something, and three or four strong buses full of their supporters, which I think
1: that would be a trip.
0: What a trip!
2: What a trip! That's a holiday in itself, right?
0: Exactly, the bus trip itself. Yeah,

0: 2 p.m. AST. It's Northern Territory, South Australia. So half an hour difference, guys.
1: Australian Standard Central Time.
0: Don't get it wrong. And then, of course, if you're in the west, way over there, in AWST time.
1: Australian Western Standard Daylight
0: Time. Awesome, Dennis. Glad to have you back. 12:30.
1: What?
0: 12:30.
2: So they get day drinking.
1: So they so they get the game before we do.
0: They right. Nah. So the Brisbane Lions are facing off the Fremantle Dockers.
1: Yeah, wait, it'll get worse when that other rubbish starts in the eastern states shortly.
0: Is it the world
2: No, it doesn't change for us, it only changes for them.
1: Yeah, yeah, they go backwards.
0: It's crazy.
2: But or all right, Western Australia is Perth 2 hours behind
0: three.
2: Us here in the middle.
1: Yeah, yeah.
2: No, us here in the middle.
0: Yeah, yeah. Oh, two.
1: 2 hours.
2: They are two.
1: Hour and a half.
0: Long way over there, mate. All right, this is Brisbane's fourth grand final in a row, guys. Sort of like Penrith Panthers.
2: Sounds like it.
0: Losing to Collingwood in 2023 before beating Sydney and Geelong in the following years. Should they win, it would be the second three-peat in their history following their 2001-2003. And it would see them join Melbourne as only the one of two teams to record the feat twice in AFL or VFL history.
1: Look, don't worry about that VFL. That's VFL's gone. It's only AFL.
2: It seems to be a common thing with AFL compared to the NRL where the teams will go on a run like that. So this one's a good run for Lions.
0: Yeah.
2: I think Tigers did three in a row about a decade ago ish. Yeah. Hawthorn.
0: Yeah,
2: it seems to be more common in the AFL than NRL.
0: Meanwhile, Fremantle has yet to win a premiership after joining the league in 1995.
1: Yes.
0: This is the club's second grand final as they
2: Wharfy time.
0: Yeah. They lost to Hawthorn in 2013. Over the last six games to each other, the ledger is 3-3. Very interesting there, with the Dockers winning their most recent clash at the Gabba in round 13 of this year.
1: So who's the only three teams not to win a premiership?
0: Good question.
2: Frio's one.
0: Frio?
1: Yeah. Don't answer that question. It'll come up later.
0: Yeah, that's a good question. All right, now, where you watch it, guess what? KO don't have the game.
2: It's on live free
0: to air. It's on Channel 7.
2: Free to air.
0: It's exclusive. The KO or Fox Sports will do the replay later.
2: Just like the NRL. Okay?
0: But it's on Channel 7. And it's also been streamed on the 7 Plus app. So there you go. And, okay, for the entertainment in the game, Kylie Minogue. She's a fan favourite. She's a Melbourne-based person. Well not based, but she's from Melbourne, originally, of course. Yeah. And the singing she's budgie.
1: She's from that street in Melbourne somewhere, isn't she?
0: God, I can't remember what the street
2: Ramsey Street.
0: boy, that was a long time ago. But, so she's going to be there along with up there Ghazali Man, who must be getting sick of singing that song.
1: Oh, he must. Would you?
0: I tell you.
1: How much money you get every time he sings it?
0: Well, I don't.
1: Only comes around this time of year, like Mariah Carey in her Christmas song. Well,
2: that'll be soon.
1: It'll be Mariah. She's starting to defrost now.
0: Don't you knock Mariah Carey, mate. Nothing wrong with Mariah.
1: All I want for Christmas.
2: Keep your day job, buddy.
0: So, who will present the cup to the winners? This is always an interesting fact because it's normally a hubbly, hooting high official in the AFL. But this year, a little bit different. So, the club's got to pick who they would, if they win, who they would present the club to. So they got a choice. So Simon Black, a Brownlow medalist and a champion midfield from that three-peat,
1: yes,
0: is going to be delivering it to them if they win.
1: Team. Yeah, yeah.
0: All right. And the Dockers have gone with Shane McManus, who debuted in Fremantle's inaugural season before playing 228 games. So did you know in Melbourne today or yesterday it was a public holiday?
1: Yes.
2: Nope.
0: Yep. So they have a public holiday
1: because they have
0: on the
1: parade.
0: Friday because a big parade. But there's a lot of people going. We would rather the Monday.
2: Well, you got the Sunday off anyway.
0: Well, there's talk about doing the NRL, right? Play it on a late afternoon Sunday to have the Monday off. So there's a bit of a conjecture at the moment on that.
2: Have
0: public
2: it on Saturday.
0: Holiday.
2: You got the Sunday off anyway.
0: Well, you know what I'm saying.
2: Makes no sense to move it just for that. You've already got the day off.
0: Be thankful you got a day off for a game of football. A public holiday for an AFL grand final.
1: Hmm.

0: I mean,
1: traditionally on a Friday, no one went to work anyway because once the parade.
0: Well, this is the thing, isn't it?
1: That's like, right.
0: You know, there's a lot of people turn up for that big parade on the Friday.
1: Yeah.
0: And but yeah, they have a public holiday.
2: He got booed, Lachie Neal, during the parade.
0: Hey, you wait until he runs on that ground at grand final time, mate. That is, there's going to be 100,000. There'll be probably
1: 100 plus.
0: Half of them are going to boo him. It'll be, and every time he goes near the ball, he's going to be booed, man. It's going to be hilarious, I tell you what.
2: So you'll be watching it, but you'll be doing your thing.
0: Here's the go. So I do dialysis on Saturday afternoon, which means I don't come out of there till like 5:30. Game's well and truly over, right? So thank you to the nurses. I've made some special arrangements. I have to zoom straight from the show here, straight over there, and they're going to slot me in an hour and a half early. And I'm only going to do 4 hours instead of five.
2: So you'll be done by two.
0: So I'll miss the first quarter. I can handle that. All right. But it does mean there's no see you later, guys, at 10 o'clock. At 5 to 10, I'm gone, okay? Maybe even 5 minutes earlier than that. I'm not sure. So I will miss the first quarter from my home, but I can watch it on my own little TV at the renal centre.
1: It'll be on every TV anyway, you know that.
0: Well, you know.
1: It's a high chance.
0: It's really funny because there's – I did renal. I'm the only white fella in the place. My fellow Aboriginals are all there, and they are football mad.
2: Yeah,
1: right. They know some good facts too.
0: They are up on their footy. There's St Kilda supporters, Melbourne supporters, Collingwood supporters, and they know I'm a mad Carlton supporter, right? So much to the dismay of some of the nurses, a lot of them come around my chair while I'm getting prepped for the session, talking football, and they almost push the nurse out of the way to have a chat, right? And a few of them, lady there, lovely, good morning, Karen. I'm not sure if she listens, but probably not. She's a really large lady in a wheelchair, and she's a mad St Kilda supporter. No, sorry, Crows supporter. And she'll come up, push the nurse out of the way with the wheelchair and start chatting football. It's fantastic, you know, and they know their footy.
1: Big time. And they know the years back as well. Yep. There.
0: No, Bartholomew, he's a Carlton supporter. He comes and chats to me every day. And then there's so many of them that are into their football that love chatting footy. It's not funny.
1: Hmm.
0: So they say, and this is not a good thing, but the nurses are prepared for a 30% less show up today because it's grand final day. They'll just go, I'm not going, I'm going to watch the football.
1: Yeah.
0: Not good for their health, not good at all.
1: No.
0: But, and they should really turn up because it's pretty bad.
1: Dependent on how compliant they are, if they miss one, it wouldn't be that bad as long as they were conscious on what they were doing. But if they miss it and have a few beers, that's bad news.
0: Well, that's the problem, isn't it? It's not like they're going to have a sip of water and a salad sandwich for lunch either, Dennis, because I can tell you I'm not. But anyway, what a day for Melbourne. Probably the biggest sporting day of the year. There will be over 100,000 there. And then, of course, in Perth, there'll be pubs full of the supporters for the Dockers, cheering big screens here, there and everywhere. It's fantastic for sport, fantastic for Victoria, because them poor buggers are in a prison down there anyway.
1: Yeah, lock up, you know, for how many years?
0: And the beauty is the MCG has got so much public transport. Trains drop you at the door, trams drop you at the door. You don't have to drive if you want a few sugar
1: buses. They have special buses too, ferrying them in.
0: Free buses. I'm pretty sure they put free buses on from the CBD. There's no reason to be drinking and driving, folks, on this particular day.
1: Don't be stupid.
0: All right?
1: Behave.
0: And I'm sure there's mates that'll be sober bobs. But like I said, the public transport, and there's no fighting on the trains. They're all there for one purpose, and that's to enjoy the game of Australian rules football. I wish I was there. It's a fantastic spectacle. I was at Carlton's last grand final a long time ago, and there's nothing like it, folks. It's unbelievable. You got Kylie Minogue's a big pre-show.
1: Yeah, halftime show.
0: They're gonna love that. I'm sure she'll sing all the big hits like Emotion and all that stuff that I'm not really up with. I'd rather Pink Floyd any day. But the crowd are going to love it. There'll be a welcome to country. It'll be a great game. Who's going to win?
3: Who wins and why?
0: Who's going to win, Dennis?
1: Frio. I'm going Frio. Brisbane are the hot favourites.
2: I'd like to see Frio win.
1: But Brisbane have for finals experience. They won't be nervous. They won't be overawed by the whole experience.
0: They've been in the last 5 years. They've been in the grand final.
1: That's right. But the thing is, if Brisbane don't have a big lead at half time, Frio will run over the top of them. And
0: who
1: that's
0: are you, Miguel?
2: I'm going Frio.
0: For what reason?
2: Because of Emotion.
0: All right, fair enough.
2: And history.
0: Your heart's talking there,
2: and
0: mate.
2: And history.
0: So listen, folks, if you're listening to us, I think Dennis hit the nail right on the head here, folks. They are tried and true finals contenders. They've got probably one of the best coaches in the league. He's a genius.
1: Yeah, they don't get nervous.
0: They just play so well together. They've got their experience. They've got Lachie Neale back. Technically, the Lions should win.
1: Technically, right? Yeah.
0: I think the Dockers can surprise any team on the day and come back. If they're within a kicking chance in the third quarter, they're still in it. They're going to give their all. However, the big day, the 100,000 people, the all or nothing, I think Brisbane's skill levels are slightly better, and I think that the Brisbane Lions will get their third AFL premiership. Oof. However, like Miguel and yourself, Frio. Go Frio. I would love the Fremantle Football Club to win their first AFL flag ever.
1: Yes.
0: All right. So now if you're listening, folks, and you want to send us a text on what we've just spoken about in the AFL great game, 0410218333. Text line. Miguel can look at it up on the screen if you send something
2: in. Yeah, it's gone quiet.
0: I'm sure Tony, South Australia, mate, Crows supporter. Yes, you lost your final. I'm sure you've got...
1: At least they won one this year.
0: A final. Yeah, that's true. So did Carlton. Anyway, so there you go. Massive game. Biggest game in the AFL round. There's some big names on both sides. Probably one of the more popular of the grand finals for a long time. But the Lions are... They're going to be tough to beat. And it'll be a very physical game because they're both hard hitters. They're both a strong defence team.
1: They're good hitters.
0: Well, Lachie Neale is anyway. So listen, folks, we're going to go to a song, but if you have an opinion, let us know. Even on our first Facebook page, you can go there and have an opinion as well. So we're going to go to a song and we'll talk more sport after.

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2: What a great song.
1: Bit of noise works.
2: Love it, love it, love it. Hey, listen, guys, I've got a bit of sad news. I'm just going to read this out, and you'll work out who it is for sure, right? Gary Stephen Angry Anderson, AM, is an Australian rock singer, songwriter, television personality and actor. Best known for a lead vocalist and longest-serving member of the Rose Tattoo Band since 1976, he rose to fame with the band's raw blues rock sound and outlaw image. He also scored a solo hit with Suddenly in 1987. Anderson has acted in films such as Mad Max Beyond Thunderdome and engaged in charity and youth advocacy, and was appointed a member of the Order of Australia in 1993. Known for his gravelly voice and energetic performances, he has faced lineup changes, personal loss, and recent health challenges, including a 2026 cardiac arrest. He passed away this week overseas doing a tour.
3: In Paris, wasn't it?
2: Yeah.
3: It's in Paris.
2: So, a Melbourne-born rocker, absolutely fantastic bloke, has done a lot for Australian music and a lot for the youth of Australia. RIP, mate. Yeah, what a shame. So he's got one, two, three, four kids, and, yeah, we've lost a icon of Australian rock and roll during the week. Another one, Angry Anderson. I'm sure that everybody that's sitting around listening to the radio would be familiar with the short little bald bloke, the head singer Rose Tattoo. There you go.
3: Yes.
1: Well said.
3: Yes, well said.
2: He did a lot. Did a lot. But, yeah, we're going to miss you. It's just a shame that he's overseas and has got to be shipped back.
3: That's horrible, right.
2: You know?
3: For the family, yeah.
2: All right. So there you go. Let's get back to sport. What do you want to talk about, folks?
1: President's Cup.
3: Golf.
2: Right. Let's go. What do you got for us here, Dennis?
3: Yes, here we go. President's Cup.
1: Where's it being played?
2: Chicago.
3: In good old Happy Land.
1: Illinois.
2: Medina Country Club.
3: Yes, always in America. Funny about that.
2: Hmm.
3: Why don't they ever play it anywhere else? But, no, I don't think there's many times the US have not won the President's Cup because they're playing for the President.
2: That's true.
3: But they're playing for our good old Donald Duck Trump. So guess what? At the moment, end of day two results, it is 7-3 for the Internationals.
2: Yeah.
3: Wouldn't it be fantastic to see him win? So all those golf nuts out there.
1: So who's in it?
2: Adam Scott sunk a nice long one, and he's alongside Christian Bezuidenhout, who the hell that is.
1: Minwoo Lee,
2: isn't it? Justin Thomas, Cameron Young.
1: Scheffler.
2: Ryan Fox. Minwoo Lee.
1: Yep.
3: Good Aussie.
2: Yep. Got a birdie to save, yeah. And then we got the Siwoo Kim and Tom Kim.
3: Yes.
2: Did well on the ninth. Look, it's exciting to watch. It's the world's best players. It is pro-American, obviously, for the obvious reasons.
3: Yeah, yeah. But President's Cup.
2: If you like watching the golf, it's always a good watch.
1: Is it on KO?
2: Yeah, it is.
3: Yeah, yeah.
2: And the greens and even the fairways are like Hollywood sets. They're just fantastic.
1: They're just like a felt on a pool table.
2: Just immaculate.
3: Yeah, yeah.
2: It would be interesting to see the sort of money they spend on the preparations for that tournament.
3: Yeah, yeah.
2: Because it's like they've gone over the greens with little hand scissors, you know?
3: Yeah, yeah, laser level. Yeah. They go laser level, get it.
2: I don't know, but just the scenery, the trees.
3: Yeah, everything's designed to the absolute nth degree.
2: What do you reckon a membership of that club would be?
1: Oh, shudder to think.
2: If you look at the membership or the clubhouse looks like a palace.
1: $1 million.
2: Oh, come on. That's maybe the new nine holes.
1: Membership tournament.
3: It wouldn't be $60 like here with the golf cart, would it?
2: That's not $60 here.
1: In a six-pack of Forex gold.
2: It's actually 9 mils of golf can get quite expensive when you got to hire the clubs, hire the
1: bucket. It's not bad here. It's not bad. That's what he's saying. $60.
3: $60 here
1: for half a round and a share of a buggy. It's pretty good.
2: Yeah, well, I haven't been to the golf course in years.
3: Hey, tell me about
2: other
3: it.
2: Other than to eat at that bistro.
1: So I was there last Sunday.
2: Yeah. Good meal?
1: Oh, we just had pizzas. It was a good pizza, though.
3: Just had pizza.
2: Makes me wonder, you know, people go out for tea. Let's go out for tea and they go, oh, we'll get pizza.
1: It was lunchtime, mate, and it was $1.
2: Come on.
1: I'm not going to sit down for a proper meal.
3: Actually, I went to the RSL when I was back over and they do a lunchtime pizza. It's $20. It fed four of us, mate. These pizzas are, and it's done in a wood-fired oven. They are bloody amazing. Absolutely amazing. $20 to feed four people. It's cheap. Dirt cheap. Hey, talking about Aussies, you ready for this one? Da-da-da. It's happened again. Harley Davidson Bagger World Cup.
2: Oh, have you seen those races? They're fantastic.
3: They race the baggers around the tracks. They look like the street bike, but like the containers, everything, it's just like they're carbon fibre, ultralight. There's nothing in them. They're more or less a race bike with bits added onto them. Well, Archie McDonald has won the Bagger Harley Davidson Bagger World Championship. And the best part, he's an Aussie boy.
2: Oh, good on him.
3: Yes, an Aussie boy is 2026 Harley Davidson Bagger World Cup champion. Not many people would know that, so get it out, spread it round.
2: Congratulations.
3: Hey, how's that? Go the Aussies.
2: That's I'm sorry, Dennis.
3: No, going. That's it. Go ahead.
2: I keep going back to the AFL because it's such a big day. Let's talk about some of the players. For example, I want to talk about Nathan Cox. Nathan Cox last year.
1: Mason Cox
2: last year was told by Collingwood you're no longer required. He'd been there for 10 years, right?
3: He's Texan?
1: He's American, yeah.
2: Yeah, and they just said, it's the guy that wears the glasses, right?
3: Yes, that's him.
2: So they said, no, you're gone. Delisted, see you later, alligator. Like, pretty rude. Like, they didn't even...
3: They're pretty ruthless, aren't they?
2: Disgraceful. That's typical Collingwood anyway. So he got a lifeline from, of all blood teams, the Dockers. He's in the grand final tomorrow, or today, right? So...
3: I hope he wins it.
2: Well, that'll give him the thing. He's won a grand final with Collingwood. But, like, he's got a second wind at the Dockers. He's had probably the best year he's ever had.
3: He was lucky he made it to the prelim final because they reckon they were going to drop him.
2: Yeah.
3: But give him a chance, and he actually shined.
2: He did shine.
3: Because he had five games with bugger all kicks.
1: Shone.
3: He was shining.
2: So, look, I'm really I hope he does well. He's got this massive following over in WA. They love him.
3: Right? His mum and dad have come over from the States again.
2: His mum and dad are over to watch him play. He's one of these really, I don't know, he's quite a shy fellow, I guess, is what you'd say.
3: No way. If he kicks a goal, he's right in the face of everyone.
2: Well,
3: like, seriously.
2: That has been an issue for him.
3: Yeah, yeah.
2: And the AFL are addressing it next year with giving a free kick. That if somebody does that next year and are in the face of the person that was on their mark or whatever, they're going to be facing
3: So they'll nickname it the Cox Kick.
2: The Cox Kick.
3: You scream in someone's face when you score a goal, you're getting a Cox Kick against you, mate.
2: Yeah, so, it's a big chance for him, obviously. He's who would ever dream that being discarded by Collingwood would give you the opportunity to play in another grand final? Absolutely fantastic.
3: Well, he picked Frio, so that was a really good pick, I reckon.
2: Yeah, 100%. So, really happy for him. And another reason why I want the Dockers to win. I mean, you know, just to say get it up them to the Collingwood Football Club. But as a Carlton supporter, we'd do anything to get up them. You know?
3: Yeah, yeah, that's right. You've got to pay it back. Pay it back in spades.
2: So that's another little bit of the AFL.
3: A little bit of
2: news.
3: Tidbit. Oh, yeah. Let's divert off again. Soccer. Australia played Brazil in a friendly yesterday, I think it was. Ended up 1-1. Australia-Brazil friendly, 1-1. I'm very happy to see that. Good for the Australian soccer boys. But what they're saying was a kick taken by Nestori Aranacunda, I think is his name, Australian boy, only young. They're actually saying it was probably one of the kicks of the year from a free kick. They were going, sort of shines on the light of Maradona, Pelé, all those old famous ones. He gets a kick, Brazil form a wall, he kicks the ball goes up, curves up and over the wall, then curves back down and lands in the corner of the net. That when you watch
2: like a remote control ball to me.
3: Yeah, when you watch it, the goalie doesn't even move because he's got no idea where the ball's coming or going from. It is the funniest thing ever. By the time he moves, it's too late. The ball's already in the back of the net. Watch it. The Australia, Brazil, Australia goal. Watch it. It is amazing. For a kick, it is absolutely amazing. Australian doing well, ladies and gentlemen.
2: That'll be on the MSN website if you want to go and look at it.
3: Well, it should be on the news tonight because it is an amazing kick when you look at it.
2: Yeah.
3: Especially watching that goalie. He goes, it's too late, it's in the net.
2: All right, folks, we're going to talk NRL now because their grand final is next week.
1: Mm, it is.
2: And the Sydney Roosters have roared into the NRL grand final with a 36-20 win over the Dolphins. Guys, tell us all about the game.
3: Well, where do you start?
1: Chooks too strong.
3: Yes, everyone was backing the Finns in for that one after their last few rounds, but the Chooks stood them still, mate.
2: I've backed in the Roosters.
1: Oh, the Chooks scored the first three tries before Jermaine Sarko for the Dolphins went over. They jagged one just before the half, which they needed. But, yeah, the Chooks are just all over them, really. They got a couple of late tries for the Finns.
3: Yes.
2: Too late,
1: yeah.
3: That's right. There's probably 6 points left on the board there.
1: Sam Walker played. He's been under an injury cloud. Syndesmosis, whatever, ankle injury. And he came back to help his side to a decisive victory to put him into the GF next week.
2: So, have a guess what the crowd was. About how many?
1: Oh, about 50,000.
2: 52,286 at Lang Park.
1: That's good, Lang Park. Mm.
2: What a fantastic result for a
3: for a prelim final.
2: Yeah, I think that's a brilliant crowd. And Dolphins have got to have a certainly look at themselves for next year there. I'm pretty sure they thought they were going to win. I'm sure their coach thought they were going to win.
3: Yeah, they just seemed a bit flat. You know what I mean? They just weren't.
1: They had the week off.
3: Yeah, they weren't firing. And that's what they were saying. Like, sometimes with the week off, it can either help you or hinder you, and it actually ain't get hindered.
2: Well,
3: the Dolphins.
2: Well, the Dolphins had won the previous 8 games in a row, so you would go that. That's, you know, I'd go. Well,
3: history says
2: the Dolphins for a loss.
1: The Dolphins beat the Roosters all year.
2: Yeah.
3: Mm. Yeah.
1: Two games they played this year.
3: Mm, but yeah.
2: The Roosters coach Trent Robinson will be angling for his fourth premiership win in as many attempts. So
3: yes.
2: Good luck to you, mate.
3: Yeah, they don't know who they're playing yet.
1: Yes.
3: Second prelim is on Sunday.
1: Tomorrow, 3:00, 3:30.
3: Yes.
2: And who's playing?
3: The mighty Penny Panthers against the Newcastle Knights.
1: The Novocastrians have made it into a prelim.
3: Yes.